You want to draw things out? Now let me see you rejoice. Let me see you praise. Rejoice like you know. Your sins are forgiven. Rejoice like you know. The price is paid. Rejoice like you know. Your sins are forgiven. Rejoice like you know. He paid a price for you. Rejoice like you know. Your sins are blotted out. Rejoice like you know. Oh.

The gospel never brings sadness. Philip went to Samaria. He preached the gospel. Bible says, joy filled the city. And they think that God is moving. And people are crying. Say they are broken. We broke them. That's not the gospel. When the gospel is preached, joy, rejoicing. You know what I call rejoicing? Pastor Phil, when you, there's already joy that flow as a fruit of the spirit in your heart. But when redemptive truth hits that joy, it becomes rejoicing. Rejoicing. There is joy. I said there is joy. There is joy on the inside of me. But when I hear redemptive truth that my sins are forgiven, I begin to rejoice. I begin to rejoice. I want people to rejoice tonight that you know your sins are forgiven. One more time, break out in joy. Break out in praise. Break out in rejoicing. Be of good cheer. Rejoice in him. I'm forgiven. Satan is defeated. I'm forgiven. Satan is defeated. I'm forgiven.

give the Lord your loudest shout.

0: bishop, you know, he said something, and when he said it, two scriptures. Hallelujah! What a word. You know, when you said something that God believes in what he put inside us, that is more powerful. And two scriptures just came to my mind, and that to buttress what you are saying. In Mark 16 from 15, in fact, before then, Jesus rose and none of the disciples believed. Not one believed that he rose. Everyone, including those that saw his miracles, they did not believe. Then he rebuked or upbraided them for their what? Unbelief. Then he turned around to the same people without saying, no, you are a failure. Go and preach the gospel. Hallelujah. He believed that what he had done in them is more powerful than their failures. Beloved, what God has done in you is more powerful than your mistakes. Can I hear a loud amen? When you rest in the finished work, another scripture is Isaiah 32, 17. Look at what he says. Isaiah 32, verse 17. The work of righteousness shall be what? Peace. And the effect of righteousness shall be what? And you are not worrying or stressed up because it's a done deal. It's a done deal, completed. You'll be at rest and peace, and you'll enjoy your Christian life. All this struggle to do, struggle to impress, will be a thing of the past. Let us celebrate Bishop Wiley tonight. Come on, celebrate him. Awesome, awesome, awesome. Glory to God. Thank you so much.
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And God, we look to you tonight. Above the singing, God, above the music, above the songs, let your name be lifted high, Jesus. Let your name be honored, God. And we commit all that we are to you, God, and everything that we do. And we reach towards

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2: Turn quickly in your Bibles to the book of Romans chapter 7. I'm going to go very fast. I'm going to ask the Holy Spirit to give you quick understanding. Quick understanding so that you can grasp every word. Even as I speak, you'll be able to deposit this seed and interpret it for you much more than I can articulate. Father, I pray that by your Spirit, give each and everyone a quick understanding, hearing ear, listening heart, O God, to receive, retain the mystery of the kingdom. Father, I pray that this time will not be wasted. Father, my desire, O God, is that your people will live here, connected to you in a unique way, and able to fulfill the divine purpose for which you have raised them. We covenant that the glory, the honor, the adoration is ascribed to you. And everyone that believes the prayer, shout aloud, amen. I'll be preaching on what I've titled, Discharged, Acquitted, No Appeal. You have been discharged. You have been acquitted. And there is no appeal. In other words, the devil cannot appeal it. Turn to your neighbor, help me tell him, I am discharged. I am acquitted. There is no appeal. Tell the next neighbor. Tell him, neighbor, I am discharged. Acquitted. No appeal. Now it sounds interesting, but the truth is that I've struggled with something for some time now. And that is the fact that believers somehow have more faith in what the devil has done and what he's doing than faith in what Christ did. And you can tell, because the moment you mention the devil, the face of the believer lightens up. And it's a sad situation. Once you mention the devil did this, the devil did that, the devil did that, our face is lighting up and we are like that. Now the question is, what of what Christ did? Are you saying that the devil is more powerful than Jesus? I don't know where this erroneous teaching came from. Amplifying and magnifying what the devil did. It must stop today. Anywhere you look in the radar, it is devil did. Devil didn't do. Devil did that. Devil didn't do that. And people who stand on the word of God have suddenly disappeared from the radar. Do you know that the least believer is more powerful than the devil? The least believer. When I mean the least, the newest is more powerful than the devil. And the devil knows it. One of the tools that the devil uses against us as believers is condemnation. I know you are saved. I know you are born again. I know you have confessed Jesus as Lord and Savior. And you are bound for heaven. But how bold are you? How bold are you before the devil? How bold are you in the presence of God? How many of you remembered Abraham? I mean Adam. The moment he fell, the first thing that happened is that he went to hide. And God came as usual to him. And Adam, where are you? He said, when I heard your voice, I went to hide. I'm naked. Who told you that? The devil told him to go and hide because he has fallen. But you know that even after our salvation, we are still hiding. Either hiding from God or hiding from the devil, because you are still struggling with sin. Stay with me. I'm going to read as fast as I can this scripture, then we dig it. We dive into it and begin to explore. I'm reading from New Living Translation. Listen closely. Romans chapter 7 from verse 1. Watch this. Now, dear brothers and sisters, you who are familiar with the law, Don't you know that the law applies only while a person is living? For example, when a woman marries, the law binds her to her husband as long as he's alive. But if he dies, the laws of marriage no longer apply to her. We are together in that. We know it. So while her husband is alive, she will be committing adultery if she married another man. But if her husband dies, she's free from that law and does not commit adultery when she remarries. So, in the same way, my dear brothers and sisters, this is the point I'm trying to make. You died to the power of the law when you died with Christ. In other words, when you received Jesus. And now, you are united with the one who was raised from the dead. As a result, we can produce a harvest of good deeds for God. When we were controlled by our old nature, sinful desires were at work within us, and the law aroused these evil desires. It is the law that brought up these desires that produced a harvest of sinful deeds, resulting in death. It is the law that brought it up. But now we have been released from the law, for we died to it and are no longer captive to its power. Now we can serve God, not in the old ways of obeying the letter of the law, but in the new way of living in the spirit. Well then, am I suggesting that the law of God is sinful? Of course not. In fact, it was the law that showed me my sin. That's what the commandment does. Commandment tells you your sin. It doesn't make you holy. It shows you your weakness. It shows you how you cannot make it. I would never have known that coveting is wrong if the law had not said you must not covet. I wouldn't have known if the law didn't tell me so. I just be living my life. But sin used this command to arouse kinds of covetous desires within me. If there were no law, sin would not have that power. At one time I lived without understanding the law. But when I learned the command not to covet, for instance, the power of sin came to life. And I died. Sin killed me. Because the law said I failed. I couldn't keep it. So I discovered that the law's commands, which were supposed to bring life, brought spiritual death instead. So that you can come to the end of yourself and look for he who lived the law. And now I can live in the spirit. The law brought you to the end of yourself so that you can appreciate Jesus more. Sin took advantage of those commands and deceived me. It used the commands to kill me. But still, the law itself is holy. And its commands are holy and right and good. How can that be? Did the law, which is good, cause my death? Of course not. Sin used what was good to bring about my condemnation to death. So we can see how terrible sin really is. It uses God's good commands for its own evil purposes. God wanted to, we ask for God's laws, gave it to us. God's laws are righteous, but we find out that we can't keep it. And so that which is righteous, which is holy, is killing us, condemning us to hell. So how do we come out of it? So the trouble is not with the law, for it is spiritual and good. The trouble is with me, for I'm too human, a slave to sin. The other day I taught you here that sin is so powerful that it penetrated the presence of God. It would only take God to deliver you from sin. And until you understand that, you will never be free. You won't walk in liberty. I don't really understand myself again. I want to do what is right, but I don't do it. Instead, I do what I hate. This is Paul writing. This is Paul that God met on the road to Damascus that was saved. That's the man writing. But if I know what I am doing is wrong, this shows that I agree that the law is good. In other words, since I know that what I'm doing is wrong, that means God's law is good. So I'm not the one doing wrong. It is sin living in me.

that does it. And I know that nothing is good, nothing good lives in me. That is in my sinful nature. I want to do what is right, but I can't. I want to do what is good, but I don't. I don't want to do what is wrong, but I do it anyway. But if I do what I don't want to do, I am not really the one doing wrong. It is sin living in me that does it. I have discovered this principle of life, that when I want to do what is right, I inevitably do what is wrong. I love God's law with all my heart, but there is another power within me that is at work in my mind. This power makes me a slave to the sin that is still within me. Oh, what a miserable person I am. King James said, what a wretched man I am. Who will free me from this life that is dominated by sin and death? How can I be free? I want to do what is right because I know it is right, but I'm doing the wrong thing. I want to go to the right place because I know that's the right place, but I end up going to the wrong place. I know that God cannot make a mistake, but I have this paradox in me. How am I going to be delivered? Thank God, the answer is in Jesus Christ our Lord. Can I hear a loud amen? So you see how it is in my mind. I really want to obey God's law, but because of my sinful nature, am I slave to sin? Go to chapter 8. He says, so now, having understood that, there is now no condemnation. Everyone say, no condemnation. Say it again. There is therefore now no condemnation for those who belong to Christ Jesus. Now, let me quickly say something here before I dig into the scriptures. Someone will hear Brother Mike now speak the way I'm talking and say, well, since the Bible says we can't help ourselves, let me go and keep a girlfriend in Abuja and keep one in Sokoto. After all, by grace we are saved. Stupid. That means you are not even saved. That means you never heard the message of grace. Because Titus tells us the grace of God teaches us to live a godly life. It teaches. What grace does is teaches you. It teaches you to live for God. But when you see yourself, you say you're a Christian, you come to church, then you make plan to live a life of sin. You get pregnant, you abort it. You get a second pregnancy, you abort it. And say, we are living by grace. No, you are not saved. Go and check your salvation. I had to say that so that you don't hear a wrong thing. You don't hear the wrong thing. So you better understand. You say, there is therefore now no condemnation to those who are in Christ. Who belong to Christ. And because you belong to him, the power of the life-giving spirit has freed you from the power of sin that leads to death. The law of Moses was unable. Listen, the commandments that put sin on you was unable to save us because of the weakness of our sinful nature. He couldn't save. That's why you want to do right, you do wrong. He couldn't save. So God did what the law could not do. He sent his own son in body, like the bodies we sinners have. And in that body, God declared an end to sin's control over us by giving his son as a sacrifice for our sins. He did this so that the just requirement of the law will be fully satisfied for us who no longer follow our sinful nature, but instead follow the spirit. Let me hear a loud amen. Brother Mike, what are you saying? As long as you keep looking at yourself to ensure that everything is right with you, let me back up a bit. Do you know that condemnation is the root of failure, frustration,

Because the assignment of the devil is the accuser of what? The bread. Even yourself, when you decide to look into yourself, you will see a lot of failures and weaknesses. True or not true? Even after you have finished confessing sin, now you are before God and you say you want to confess all your sins. When you finish confessing, you know what will happen? You say, Lord, the one I remember and the one I don't want. Because you are still under condemnation. Something is telling you that this one you didn't remember, and that one is going to hinder you from being healed. And that's the one stopping you. Look at all the prayers they are praying for you. That's the one stopping you from door opening for you. You can't have the breakthrough because there is. Remember what you did last year. How do you think that God will just gloss over it like that? No. God is a holy God. He can't just cover it like that. And then what happened? Your hands that are lifted up in worship will simply drop. I know we put up facade. When we come to church, everyone is smiling. But the truth, I'm talking about what is going on inside you. But I come today, you will be free. I said you will be free. Jesus paid complete price. The devil is a liar. You are not a sinner. You can live a holy life. Can I hear loud amen? I said you are not a sinner. You are a child of the King. Somebody shout, I am a child of the King. Say it again. Say it again. As long as you are allowing the devil to accuse you, to check you out and see whether there is nothing wrong with you, to find out whether you are qualified to stand before God, to know whether you can receive or even have authority to rebuke him, as long as that's what you are waiting for, it will never happen. The word discharge means, the lawyers here, to relieve of a charge or load, to remove or send forth, to relieve one of an obligation or burden, responsibility, to fulfill, perform, or execute, to release and send away or allowed to go. By law, it means you are released. To release a defendant, especially of one under confinement. To cancel a contract. To order to cease further consideration of a bill so that it can be voted on. You won't consider that bill again, so you can't vote on it. It's been discharged. Acquitted. To relieve from a charge of or fault or crime. Declare not guilty. To release or discharge from our obligation. To free or clear. Absolve, deliver, exonerate, let go, let off the hook. Liberate, vindicate, wipe off. That's what it is. Discharged. Acquitted. No appeal. What does that mean? There can no longer be application, proceeding, request, or sympathy, mercy, petition for review by a higher tribunal. No tribunal can annul what has been put together. Can disannul. That's what it is. No formal question of the correctness of a ruling earlier given. You can't question it. Cannot be a summons or challenge. Cannot be reviewed until you understand that Jesus did a perfect job that we can place our faith on. You will never be free. Condemnation is at the root of every problem that we face as believers. Sin, sickness, disease, poverty, and all that hell has to offer, they emanate from condemnation. When you know you are no more condemned, you will love God the more and live for him in holiness. How many of you here, I want to ask? Now, don't raise up your hand.

0: have sinned since you got saved? Since you got saved, how many of you here have sinned? If I say raise up your hand, every one of you will raise up your hand. Some will raise up their legs even. How many of you know you sinned before you came to church? You sin. You don't sin. Sin is not only fornication or adultery or killing somebody. If you're upset with somebody, you are sin. You are worrying, you are sin. So how many have sinned before they came to church? I know I can point at you. So if we have sinned, now listen. Are we saying that Jesus did not do the complete work? Put your thoughts, put on your imagination. I thought that Jesus died to deliver us from sin and save us from sin. And if that's true, if that's the understanding we have, how come we see sin? Think of it. Is sin bad? Yes. Will God judge sin? Yes. If you have been saved and Jesus came to take away sin and you're still sinning, then something there's something we are not understanding about why what Jesus did when he died for us. If he died in order to take away sin and we are still sinning, then he failed. Do you agree with me so far? Do you agree with me so far? You are too quiet. Let's argue. He died to save us from sin. And Jesus did a perfect work. And we are still sinning. Jesus, if what we are reading is what it is, then we are in trouble. Praise the Lord. Is his work perfect? Yes. Are we still sinning? Yes. Then, beloved, there must be a revelation of what he really did for us on the cross. We must have it so that we can enjoy our Christian life and stop living as hypocrites under condemnation. Romans chapter 5. I'm not going to. I'll read verse 1. Therefore, being justified by faith, we have peace with God through our Lord Jesus Christ. Verse 6. For when we were yet without strength, in due time, Christ died for the ungodly. Verse 8. But God commended his love toward us, in that while we were yet sinners, Christ died for us. Verse 10. For if when we were enemies, we were reconciled to God by the death of his son, much more being now reconciled, we shall be saved by his life. Verse 12. Wherefore, as by one man sin, and by one man sin entered into the world. Who is that one man? Who is that one man? I want to be sure you are listening. Who is that one man? Through Adam, sin entered to the world. Death came by sin. And so death was passed upon all men, for that all have sinned. That is how you became a sinner. You became a sinner not because of what you did or didn't do. As long as you are born, you are a sinner. If you like, live in a cocoon so that you won't be part of the world, you are still a sinner. Once you are born, you are a sinner. Because the seed of sin is in you. Adam was a sinner. Praise God. That's the reason why we need a savior. And the wages of sin is death. And the free gift of God is eternal life through our Lord Jesus Christ. All right, but look at verse 13. Until the law, sin was in the world. But sin is not imputed. In other words, it wasn't reckoned. They didn't put it on any man. Sin was operating, but it was not put on man. Why? Because there was no law. If there is no law saying that we don't want people standing on this podium after service, any person can come there and go. It will not be a sin. Are you following what I'm saying? Once the law says you should not, and you come, you have broken the law, and the penalty will be there.
1: So until the law, people were going about their things, and no one was condemning them. But as soon as the law showed up, everyone came under condemnation. Praise God. Look at verse 15. But not as the offense, so also is a free gift. For if through the offense of one many be dead, much more the grace of God and the gift by grace, which is by one, Jesus Christ, are abounded unto many. He's saying to you, listen, what sin did in your life, the condemnation the Lord brought into your life, is not as strong as what Jesus did on your behalf. Somebody say, thank you, Jesus. Say it again, thank you, Jesus. Look at verse 17. For if by one man's offense death reigned by that one, that is Adam, much more they which receive the abundance of grace and of the gift of righteousness shall reign in life by one Jesus Christ. In the New Testament, in the new creation, righteousness is not by doing, it is by receiving. You don't do anything to be righteous. God gave it to you as a gift. You can't earn it. You are not qualified for it. And you need it to be able to stand before him. You also need it to be able to rebuke the devil. So he gave it to you. Somebody shout, I am righteous. Say it again. Say it again. Say it again. Say it again. Stay with me in that Romans 5:20. Go to 20. Watch this. This is strong. Go back up to 19. For as by one man's disobedience, many were made sinners. So by the obedience of one shall many be made righteous. Verse 20. Moreover, the law entered. That what? That what? It didn't say the law entered that holiness or perfection will come. That means the law cannot perfect you. The law entered to condemn you. The reason for the law is to kill you, to show you your weakness, to show you you are not qualified. That's the reason. The law entered that offense may what? Abound. The law entered that offense may what? Abound. It didn't say like Macanto, it didn't say a law entered so that you become holy. So can you now see why you shouldn't do this? You shouldn't do that. Cannot make anyone holy. Thou shall not, cannot make anyone holy. The law entered so that you will see that you are a failure. Praise the Lord. You know, the argument people always have when this type of teaching go on, religious mind will go up and come up with the same argument that Paul faced. If you drop to chapter 6, he faced it. Paul, what are you saying? Now, before I go there, verse 20, he said, but we are sin abound. Grace did much more. What? We are sin abound. Grace did much more. What is he saying? The law entered that offense, not holiness, not perfectness, that offense may abound. But thank God it didn't end there. He said, we are sin abound. Grace, much grace, more grace upon grace. More grace upon grace, not just one. More grace upon grace upon grace. Super abounds. Unmerited favor. I am not qualified, but God qualifies me. Let me hear loud amen. Where sin is located, right there, there is so much grace to break the power of sin and elevate me to a platform where matters don't matter. Hallelujah. I said hallelujah. So they asked Paul, chapter 6 verse 1, Paul, what are you saying? Shall we continue in sin that grace may abound? No. God forbid. How shall we that are dead to sin live any longer there? That's what he said. Are we saying it is good to sin
0: so that grace will work for us?
1: Paul now answered.
0: He said, never. How can that which removes sin help to keep sin?
1: He said, how can grace that helps to remove sin be the same thing that will keep it? That it doesn't work that way.
0: Praise God.
1: Stay there. Verse 10. Watch this. In that he died unto sin once.
0: Everyone say once.
1: In that he lived unto God. In that he sinned, he died unto sin once. In that he lived unto God through Jesus Christ. Verse 11. Likewise, in the same manner, he said, put it to your account, record ye also yourself to be dead indeed unto sin, but alive unto God through Jesus Christ our Lord. Let me explain that. He died unto sin once and for all, final and never to be repeated. In other words, he cannot be dying every day. Christ only died once for sin. And the Bible said, in the same manner, we should put it into our account that you are also dead to sin. Now, question, because you can't put it to your account if you don't know what he died, how he died to sin. Jesus, how did you die to sin? So that I can apply it. Did Jesus die from the power and influence of sin? No. You know why? Because he was never under the influence of sin. He was never. Sin has no dominion over him. Is that not true? So he didn't die under the, he didn't die under the influence and power of sin. No. He was perfect. The prince of this world cometh and what? The prince of this world cometh and has nothing in me. Are we under the power and influence of sin? Yes. That is why you see yourself gravitating toward to sin. Are you following so far? The reason when you want to do what is right, you see yourself doing wrong. Even though you know that the right thing is the right thing. Is because we are still under the influence of the power of sin. And yet the Bible says Jesus died to sin. So he didn't die under the power and influence of sin. So what did he die to? Which we are to reckon on ourselves. What did he die to? Because when you understand it and position yourself, because right believing is what causes right doing. You can't do right when you believe wrongly. You can't do right when you are believing wrongly. So if Jesus Christ did not die under the influence and power of sin, how did he die? He died to ensure we are free from three things. One, imputation of sin. In other words, You know, the Bible says, the sin that have been imputed upon us. That's why, remember Jesus, sin was imputed on him. One, and also to remove from us the penalty and punishment for sin. That's what he died once and for all. Three, to remove from us guilt and condemnation of sin. Imputation. In other words, sin cannot be imputed on you any longer, no matter what. In other words, you cannot be punished for it any longer. Number three, you are free from guilt and condemnation. Because until you are free from these things, you will not do right. It is understanding that you have been delivered from these things that will give you the power to do right. Praise the Lord. How many of you remembered the man sick of the palsy in Mark chapter 2? that they were lowering him from the ceiling. What was the first thing Jesus did? He said, son, your sins are what? Forgiven. Ever before he healed him. Because the man was thinking that it is his sin that brought the situation. So Jesus, first of all, offered him no condemnation. Then he was ready to receive a miracle. Because as soon as he received that, what happened? It was easy to tell him, rise up, take up your bed, and what? Walk. There was no more struggle. But as long as the man sees that it's my sin that kept me where I am, he could not get up. Condemnation nailed him. The woman caught in adultery. Jesus was more concerned in the condemnation other than the sin committed. He that does not have sin, let him cast the first stone. Does that not show you that Jesus knew that sin was ruling? Otherwise, why did he say he that has no sin, cast the first stone? He knew they all sinned. He knew. And Jesus bent his head. By the time he raised up, he said again, woman, where are your what? Accusers. Where are the people condemning you? Where are the people who are condemning you, telling you you cannot raise up your head again? What is it that is condemning you? We are going to go into communion soon and telling you that you can never be successful. What is it that is telling you you can never be married? You can never have a child. You have damaged your womb. What is it that comes telling you that you have a low sperm count? Every now and then the enemy jumps on our shoulder and says, when you are messing up, what do you think? You think you will not come to, the rooster will not come to crow? To roost? Do you think that? And then when you want to really believe God to receive the miracle, it is for people who were virgins. I know how many times I committed abortion, so it can never work for me. Where are those thy accusers? Yes, you blew it. Why do you think that Jesus came? I didn't come to call the righteous. I came to call sinners. The other day I was looking for Jesus in the Bible, and I discovered that everywhere I turned, he was hanging among sinners. Where are your accusers? He died and buried and rose so that you can be fruitful in life. For he set the corn of wheat fall to the ground and die. It abides alone. But if he dies, he brings forth what? Much fruit. Woman, you're looking at me looking dignified. But you know how much condemnation you live under on a daily basis. Did Jesus know she committed adultery? Yes. Did he know adultery was wrong? Yes. But he came that we might have life and have it what? More up. It is the thief that cometh to steal, to kill, and to destroy. To steal your self-esteem. To steal your boldness. To steal the fire that is in your eyes and the shoulder that is square. That's the enemy came to steal that. Jesus said, the woman said, they have all gone. Jesus said, if this woman will amount to anything, neither do I condemn. Are you seeing that condemnation? Discharged? Acquitted? Woman, before you can go and sin no more, neither do I. I give you the power of no condemnation. And with that power, you can now go. You will not sin again. But as long as you are still condemned, you will sin again. Because after all, it doesn't change anything. I'm already a sinner, and so nothing can change. Are you following what I'm telling you? But now that I've received no condemnation, he now say, go. You know what the church and religious world does? First of all, go and be perfect. When you are perfect, then you come. Then we will not condemn you again. That's the way we have got it. We believe it wrongly. Make yourself right first. then we will not condemn you. But Jesus said, no. The way it works, receive first no condemnation. Then you will not sin again. Can I hear a loud amen?
2: Amen.
1: When you turn all through the scripture, that's how it works. You must be released from no condemnation. You must free yourself from condemnation. You couldn't pay the price. He paid it. You couldn't die. He died. Listen. Grace is on end and unmerited. Grace in itself does not empower until it is received. When you receive it, then power comes. That's how it happens. Listen to this. This is profound. I do not do good works to be saved. I do not do good works to be perfect, to be accepted. I do not do good works in order to please God. I do good works because I have received grace and I am saved. I do not do good works in order to make God happy with me, so that he can accept me. I do good works because I'm already accepted. That's the reason I do good works. Praise the Lord. I said, praise the Lord. The Bible says in 2 Corinthians 5:21, he who knew no sin became sin that I may be made the righteousness of God in Christ. Righteousness, what is it? The DNA of God. Righteousness, what it is? Right standing with God. It's not right doing, right standing. Righteousness, what it is? It is ability to stand before God, knowing that I am discharged and acquitted. There is no appeal about it. Righteousness, what is this? It is the life of God in me at work. Are you following what I'm telling you? In 2 Corinthians 8:9, for we know the grace of God, that even though he is rich, yet he became poor, that we through his word might become what? He became so that you can become. He became so that you can become. Why are you rejecting what has been offered to you? He became so that you can become. Somebody shout, I am a multi-millionaire. Shout, I am a billionaire. You know why some of you are intimidated to say it? You are calculating your money based on your own bank account. I'm calculating my money based on my father's resources. I can never be poor in my life. Somebody shout hallelujah. I am trying to change your mentality. I rebuke the spirit of small goat in your life. Grasshopper mentality is removed in your life. Shout, I am a multi-billionaire. Said Romans 5:70, we have received the abundance of grace and the gift of righteousness to reign over sickness, over disease, over poverty, over hardship, over witches and wizards, to reign over failure, to reign over intimidation. You are a king, you don't know it. And where the word of the king is, there is what? Power. Somebody shout, I have power. Shout it, I have power. Shout it, I have power. Stay with me. You know, when Jesus was on that cross, for the first time, the Father turned his back on him. All along, he had been calling him Father. But for the first time, he called him God. My God, my God, why hast thou forsaken? He became distant. The word God is distant. Believers are not supposed to be calling God God. He's your daddy. Somebody shout, Abba Father. there is intimacy to it. I was telling the pastors at the pastor's CCMI. I said, some names we call God makes God distant. I know that's his name. He's El Shaddai. He's Jehovah Sikenu. Jehovah Mekadesh. He's Jehovah Shalom. El Shaman. All that. They are wonderful. Good names. But Father makes it closer. Daddy, can you imagine Uche want to talk to me? He say, Bishop Mike, I will feel strange. Honestly. Oh, mommy want to talk to me. Bishop, please kiss me now. You know what will happen? A wall is already what? Created. Because I'll put on my robe immediately. Because I am a bishop. But when he says, honey, sweetie, my pie, I won't tell you all that. It's not your business. Praise the Lord. It comes intimate. You are saved. You are a son. You are not a servant. You are a son. I discovered something in the Bible. And please, don't misunderstand this thing I'm talking. I'm trying to drive home a point. In the Gospels, Matthew, Mark, Luke, and John, you will discover the name disciple in the Bible, in those four Gospels, 200 times. Disciple is a student. And the way it was used then, you are a disciple because you are following a rabbi or a teacher. And you don't only learn what he's teaching you, you also learn his mannerism. By the time you come to Acts of Apostles, you only discover the word disciple 30 times. When you look at the epistles, you will never see the word disciple. Because he expects that by now, you should know that you are his son. Somebody shout hallelujah. Now that you are a son, you willingly follow your daddy. You are not forced. It's not by this. You willingly is your daddy. You know he won't mislead you because you know him. Praise the Lord. Come by the shout, Abba Father. Listen to this. So when he took our sins on his body, remember, not his spirit. His spirit was clean. When he took our sins on his body, how did the Father treat him? I've not forgotten the issue of sin. I've not forgotten the issue of condemnation. Listen to this. How did the Father treat him? What happened is that for the first time, Jesus called him God, which was distant, and was rejected. God turned his back on him. Then the full weight of God's wrath came on him. The full weight. The full weight of God's anger was on him. So that what? Ephesians 1:6. So that we can be accepted in the beloved. You are now a beloved son. Not ordinary one, beloved. Somebody shout, I'm a beloved son. The full weight of God's wrath was upon him so that the full weight of God's goodness can be ours. Healing, power, prosperity, wisdom, breakthrough. Revelation 5:12 says, worthy is the Lamb that was slain to receive power. Riches, wisdom, strength, honor, glory, and blessing. He was slain to receive. So when you remember Good Friday, is the day he was slain so that we can receive what we couldn't receive. That's why you are going here loaded. I said you are living here loaded. Are you living your life under the first Adam or the last Adam? 1 Corinthians 15:34. Awake to righteousness and sin not. Awake to righteousness. Awake to your position now that you are in the, you can stand before God and sin not. Breathe it, speak it, believe it, think it, that you are righteous. It didn't say awake to right doing. Awake to the fact that God has made you righteous, giving you ability to stand before him, discharged, acquitted, and no appeal. That your sin can never be brought up. Past, present, and future. Past, present, and future. Where is your thought life gravitating towards? When you look at your obedience, you will see weakness. When you look at Jesus' obedience, you will have victory. When God's people sinned in the wilderness, God said to them they should make a replica of the bronze, of the snake in bronze, and put it on the stick. He told them, don't look at the snake bite in your body, because you will not be motivated to have victory. You will see that you are finished. He said, look at the pole. And as many as looked, they lived. Stop looking at yourself. We are looking at what Jesus accomplished for you. Why do you have more faith in the power of sin other than righteousness? When you think sin, you undo righteousness. You undo all that God did on the cross. Romans chapter 4. Watch this. Look at 6, 7, and 8. But to him that walketh not, to him that walketh not, but believeth on him that justified the ungodly, his faith is counted for righteousness. That's verse 5. Verse 6. Even as David also described the blessedness of the man unto whom God imputed righteousness without works. Blessed are they whose iniquities are forgiven and whose sins are covered. Blessed is the man to whom the Lord will not what? He will not what? Jesus died to sin so that sin will no longer be put on your account. So if it is so, who is putting it on your account? Guess who? Yourself. Blessed is the man empowered to live for God. Is the man who understands that God has made him righteous. Empowered to live a holy life for God is that man. Hebrews 2:11. Both he that sanctifieth and they that are sanctified have become one. For which cause is not ashamed to call them brethren. Both you and Christ have become one. And so he's not ashamed of you. Hebrews 8:12. Hebrews 10:17. He said your sins and iniquity he will remember. Double negative. I will never. The law of double jeopardy will not allow God to visit you with iniquity again, because the full weight of the sin have been put on Jesus. He said, I will never remember your sins. Put me in remembrance of my promises. If God be for you, he who spared not his only son and gave him to us, how can he not with him freely give us all things? Who can lay anything to the charge of God's elect? Romans 8:33. He said, who can lay anything to your charge? He said, it is God himself that has justified you. God has justified you. Somebody shout, I am justified. Say, I'm justified. Who is he that condemneth you? He said, Jesus Christ that will bring condemnation, that is the one now who is interceding for you. The person that is supposed to condemn says, Brother Mike, you messed up. Brother Mike, I know you see messed up, but I've justified you. I so much love you that I will not judge you. I have judged all your sins on the cross so that you can enter into my love. The person that will condemn Jesus, he said he's the one he's mentioning your name every day in the presence of the Father. He's praying for you. Ever liveth to make intercession for you. Hebrews 7:25 said, is able to save to the uttermost those who come to God by him, seeing he ever liveth to make intercession for them. Therefore, the devil has lost you. No matter what he jumps on your shoulder to tell you, laugh at him. He has lost you. Say it again. The devil has nothing in me. Say to yourself, the devil has nothing in me. The devil has nothing in me. Psalm 130 verse 5 said, what brings about the fear of God is because I know that I'm forgiven. For there is forgiveness with you that thou mayest be feared. It is because I know he forgave me plenty. So I fear him. I reverence him. God, you mean you can forgive me? I know me very well. And yet, you forgave me. I will love you more. The other day, Peter denied him. And he said to Mary, go and tell the disciples. Tell Peter. I know he's under condemnation. Go and tell him that I have risen. What was Jesus trying to say? Tell him, neither do I condemn. As a result, Peter got up and preached the message that brought 3,000 souls into the kingdom. I'm done. Done. It is finished. The devil cannot add anything to it. Hallelujah. Himself bore our sins in his body upon a tree. 1 Peter 2:24. That we being dead to sin may live unto right standing. Then it didn't end there. By his stripes. By the authority of heaven, I declare you discharged. You are discharged. You are discharged. You are acquitted. The devil cannot appeal it. You are discharged to live your life for God and enjoy all the good things. Prosperity is your portion. Success in life is your portion. Fruitfulness is your portion. Peace at home is your portion. To build a house is your portion. To buy a car is your portion. To succeed in ministry is your portion. The goodness of the earth is your portion. You will not taste of the bitter things of life. Discharged. You are acquitted. No appeal. Sin shall never have dominion over you. Because you now know better. If any man be, is a new creation, all things are passed away. All things are become new. The head and the body cannot be what separated. Are you ready for this? As much as we need the head, Jesus, the head of the church, he equally needs you. Because without you, he can achieve nothing on earth. Stop putting yourself down. Without you, Jesus cannot operate on it. We are his body. He can think it just like your body can think everything. Your body can think I'm going to Abuja tomorrow, but until your leg moves, all you think will never happen. So Jesus is the head. He is in charge, but we are the executors. We are the ones that enforce his decisions here on earth. Are you hearing what I'm telling you? That's why you cannot live under condemnation. He ensured that he dealt with it. So that when the devil jumps on you, tell him, get out. Power is all over here.
2: I will sing your praise.
1: Thank you, Father. Thank you, Father. In Jesus' name. Wherever you are, I want you to stay in the spirit. I have asked God that this communion service, this family worship, will launch you into where you have always desired to be. I've asked God that you will not be running from pillar to post. You will not be laboring for another to eat. I have fasted before God. I've discussed with him that I know his word is true. That his promise on your behalf will no more remain in the realm of dream. It will become a reality. Whenever God wants to do anything mighty, he sends a vessel. I know that God sent me to you this morning. He's bigger than anything the devil has done. His work on the cross is more powerful than whatever the devil can offer. Wherever you are right now, all over this building, lay your two hands on your forehead. By the authority of heaven, I summon Satan and his cohorts. Come here now. Yes, you've got to come. I summon you and your cohorts, you that have been tormenting these lives, harassing them, delaying them, postponing their miracle, exchanging what belongs to them. You that swallowed what God gave to them, I summon you here. Kabo Zaha Robo Kabo Raba Lakatalaba. I stand in my office as a father in the house, as a priest of this house, as the sent one, to charge you now. Whatever you have taken from them, I command you, you will restore them sevenfold. You will restore them sevenfold. You will restore them sevenfold. From this day forward, your hold over their lives. Kota sote, kora teke. You know you have no choice than to obey. From this day forward, your hold over their life is destroyed. It's destroyed. It's destroyed. Now, you, devil, you and your cohorts, I now command you from this presence, go and never return again. Go and never return again. Go and never return again. I command 1,000 times blessing upon every living termite. Fruitfulness. I command restoration. I command increase. I command abundance. From the crown of your heads to the soles of your feet, I speak to any organ that is faced with challenge. Your brain, your eyes, your nose, your teeth, your heart, your kidney, your liver, your blood, your marrow, your bones, your sexual organs, your womb, arteries and veins. I command now, I command them

0: Let this service mark the end of your searching. Let all the goodness that is on earth gravitate to you. No more weeping. No more lamentation. No more mourning. No more deaths. In the name of Jesus, you will build that house. You will buy that car. You will be married. You will excel in academics. You will succeed in ministry. You will raise up that company. No more bankruptcy. In the name of Jesus. And I demand a dramatic, sudden, spectacular manifestation in the name of Jesus. Let it happen suddenly. No delay in your life. No delay in your life. But you may know that Jehovah has spoken. Before 2013 is over, your mouth will testify. Your mouth will testify. You will recover. You will recover. You will recover. You will recover. No more shame. No more reproach. I release glory upon your life. I release glory upon your life. I release glory upon your life. You are discharged. You are acquitted. The devil cannot appeal it. You are discharged. You are acquitted. The devil cannot appeal it. You are discharged. You are acquitted. The devil cannot appeal it. Thank you, Father. Now, Lord, as we seal it with communion table, lay my hands on this table as a point of contact over all the tables. Let your resurrection power perfect it in the name of Jesus. Let it perfect it in the name of Jesus. Open your mouth and thank you.
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1: You know, these days Jesus has become a punctuation mark at the end of prayer, or a name we use to demand things. I want a husband in Jesus' name. I want a wife in Jesus' name. I need money. And then we have to add the name of Jesus, almost as if to bully God and say, if you don't give me what I want, I will blame you because you say this is the name I should use in prayer. So the name of Jesus Christ has become a bullying name that we use in prayer. The sad thing is most of us use his name, but we don't know him. And we don't care to know him. And we don't pay attention to why his name is even important in prayer. And why we need to use his name and who he is and what he represents. So we have to go beyond using Jesus to get things to knowing Jesus and who he is. And knowing Jesus and what he represents for us and what he came to give to us. So I'm going to teach tonight. It's going to be a bit doctrinal, and you may not get inspired much, and I don't really care much whether you get inspired or not. And it may not give you the husband you're looking for or the wife you're looking for. You can come tomorrow for that. But I feel that since we are talking about the name Jesus, we have to do something a bit more fundamental so that it doesn't just become demand, demand, demand, demand, get. So I'm teaching tonight, in the few minutes that I have, on a very important subject related to Jesus, and it's called the incarnation. The incarnation. Incarnation is I-N-C-A-R-N-A-T-I-O-N. I-N-C-A-R-N-A-T-I-O-N, just so you spell it right. At the heart of our relationship with Jesus is this Christian doctrine called the incarnation. And the incarnation simply says that Jesus Christ is the eternal second person of the Trinity who in time took upon himself a complete human nature by being born of the Virgin Mary through the power of the Holy Spirit. Jesus Christ is the eternal second person of the Trinity who in time took upon himself a complete human nature by being born of the Virgin Mary through the power of the Holy Spirit. There are important words like eternal, words like second person, words like Trinity, time, complete human nature, born, Virgin Mary, Holy Spirit. There is another word related to the incarnation, and that word is kenosis, K-E-N-O-S-I-S, kenosis. Kenosis simply means that Jesus emptied himself of his divine nature in order to take on a human nature. He emptied himself. So in the incarnation, there is also the concept of the kenosis. And it is this process that Jesus came to us. Throughout the scripture, the intent of scripture, the intention of God has always been that he who is eternal And he who is spirit, who has created the universe, which is physical, will join both the eternal and spiritual with the physical. So God did not create the world or the universe and abandon it. His desire has always been that he will be present in his creation. And so when you read the Bible, the first verse of the Bible and the last sentences or the last chapter of the Bible coincide. The first verse, in the beginning, God created the heavens and the earth. And in the last chapter, it says, and that God brought his new earth as a bride adorned from heaven to the new earth, to the earth. So God's desire has always been to join heaven and earth. Heaven and earth are not supposed to be two different parts, opposite and apart. They are two different parts, opposites, but joined together. And what God joins together, we must not put asunder. And 1 Timothy chapter 3, verse 16, in a sense, summarizes what the incarnation is. 1 Timothy chapter 3, verse 16. And it says, and without controversy, great is the mystery of godliness. God was manifested in the flesh, justified in the spirit, seen by angels, preached among the Gentiles, believed on in the world, received up in glory. It starts with God manifested in the flesh. Jesus Christ pre-existed his birth. So he did not come into existence when he was born. He did not come into existence when he was conceived. He pre-existed his birth. And not only did he pre-exist his birth, he pre-existed the creation of the universe. Because John says clearly that he not only was with God, but he is God, and all things were made by him, and without him was anything made that was made, including the womb that carried him. He prepared his mother. He prepared his mother's womb. And he chose his entrance into the world by that which he has already created. Jesus Christ was not just an innocent baby who was born, lived in Galilee, and finally got a concept that he was somebody special whose disciples later on decided that he must be God. No, he was God who created all things in the beginning. And he has always existed. But at a point in his eternal existence, he had to step into time. Because there is something that has to be rescued. And that which has to be rescued was his image. That has gone bad. And no one could pursue his image to rescue his image except him who created would be him who redeems. He is God manifested in the flesh. The Bible says that is a mystery. The eternal came into time. And at the time he was incarnated, he was truly God, truly human. That is the Christian creed. Possessing two natures, which are not confused, changed, divided, or separated. There was no point when he was not a human being when he was on earth, and there was no point when he was not God. He, the transcendent God, the God who is above all creation, the God who cannot be contained even by the universe because he created the universe, the God who is bigger than the universe. And by the way, the universe is a very big place. According to current scientific measurement, the universe is 13.7 billion light years wide. What is a light year? Light travels at the speed of 87, 86? Which one? Those of you who went to university. 187,000 miles per second. That's the speed of light. So if you want to get one light year, it is 187,000 times 60, 1 minute. Times 60, 1 hour. Times 24, 1 day. Times 365, 1 year. That is one light year. Times 1 billion. Times 13 billion. 0.7. That's how the universe is. Your mind can't get it. And it can't contain God. God is bigger than that. But in the incarnation, the God who is greater than the universe chose a virgin's womb to manifest his presence here on earth, so that in that act, he will pursue you and I to deliver us from the power of sin unto eternal salvation. Now, when you consider the magnitude of the incarnation, then you can consider the magnitude of the person being pursued. Because if God would so pursue us through such a process, you must be ultimately far more valuable than a space of 13.7 billion light years. That's why the psalmist will say, when I consider all this universe, then I ask myself, what is man that you would bring yourself to this level to pursue and to deliver? The incarnate one did not step into the earth to pursue galaxies in the atmosphere. He came because his image was contaminated, and he needed to make his image right. That is why, to an extent, it is an insult to think that he will go to this extent to get you right and lightly leave you. Are you getting it? And lightly leave you because you did something wrong yesterday. So he says, all this work is of no value because you did something wrong last night. So did you think when he was conceiving of the incarnation, he didn't know you? You think he thought you were a perfect person? No, whilst we were yet sinners, we were messing up big time. The creator of the universe decided, I need to pursue my own. And to do that, this is the process I use. The process he used shows us the value he attaches to us. Through the incarnation, God, the creator, the uncreated one who created all things, spiritual and material, the unseen one, the God whom no eye sees and no eye can see, that even the angels cover their face before his presence. In eternity, they cover their face. They've never seen him. He cannot be contained. Cherubim, seraphim, magnificent angelic beings, far more splendid than you can ever imagine, shield their face, and yet he allowed us to see his face. The unseen one manifested himself, revealed Christ, made God known to us, proclaimed, he brought God's word to us, and he had a real human body. John chapter 1 verse 14 puts it this way, and the word became flesh. The word became flesh. That's quite a load of statement. The word did not manifest flesh. The word did not produce flesh. The word itself transformed and became flesh. We call him Jesus, but eternally he has been called the Word. God the Word. But God the Word became flesh, took on our nature. And when you go to heaven, the Godhead has a human representation. Because he never shed off that image. So when we say the Christian creed, we say, I believe in Jesus Christ, our Lord. Jesus Christ, our Lord, who was conceived by the Holy Spirit and born of the Virgin Mary. Very powerful words. I believe that everything Jesus did was premised on the incarnation. Because if he had not been born, he would not die. If he had not been born, he would not resurrect. If he had not been born, we would not be saved. Without the incarnation, nothing happens. Everything about Jesus Christ is premised on the incarnation. It's amazing that we don't preach much about it. But if he had not come, you couldn't use his name for whatever you are using his name for. If he had not come, you couldn't be healed. You couldn't be saved. You couldn't be delivered. You couldn't be baptized. Nothing will happen. Everything about Christianity is based on the incarnation of the Lord Jesus Christ. That's why as a person, I like Christmas. I like Christmas. Christmas is powerful. It's more powerful than Easter. Because without Christmas, there'll be no Easter. If he had not been born, he wouldn't die. I know people have problems. They say, was Jesus born in December? December is the sun, God, whatever, whatever. Do I care? You know, we make a fuss about unnecessary things. The man was born. The incarnation took place. It's a historical reality. It happened in real time. It happened in a physical time. We don't know the time, but it happened. You know, our first president in Ghana is called Kwame Nkrumah. And like most people of his age, he doesn't know when he was born. His mother told him when that ship came and crossed over and the ship, whatever ship, nobody knows when the ship came, which was it the first one, the third one, whatever. So finally he decided that he was born. He just decided I was born somewhere. I was born at a certain time. So he chose a date. September 21st. And it's a public holiday in Ghana. Nobody wonders, was Kwame Nkrumah really born September 21st? No, we don't care. He was born, and that is the day we have chosen to commemorate his entrance to the world. And there is a date. It could be December 25th. It could be August 31st, my birthday. It could be some other day. But somewhere in the 365 days of planet Earth, Jesus was incarnated. He was born. And don't let anybody make you say, well, if you're not going to do 25th December, which day are you going to celebrate? Which day? Tell me. Choose your date. Don't joke with Christmas. Don't joke with Christmas. Not because of chicken and food and nice clothes. Because we commemorate that historically one day in the life of this planet Earth, God, the eternal, the unseen one, the uncreated one, the unmoved mover, moved into our planet and manifested himself through a virgin's womb, and a child was born. That is God in the flesh. And that is the beginning of our story. It is in his birth that we get our birth. It is in his life that we receive our life. It is in his presence that our story changes. If he had not come, that lady's story could never have happened. But thank God he came. He was born. He became flesh. There are people who sometimes teach, and there are all kinds of teachings about Jesus Christ, sometimes made on the spur of the moment by preachers, and sometimes they feel that Jesus Christ attained divinity, that through his death and resurrection, then he became divine. No. The incarnation says he eternally existed. He eternally existed. He created all things. And he manifested in what he has created. So that in him we may be reconciled to God. He came to redeem humanity from sin, to give humanity victory over Satan, to provide a new image for humanity because the old image was messed up, and to give humanity a permanent place with God. The salvation of the believer by virtue of everything Christ did. First, the mystery of the incarnation. Second, the brutal death he went through. Third, the magnificent, unparalleled resurrection. All these three events, magnificent on their own right, come together to produce your salvation. Just think about it. That all of these three have to come together for a drunkard to be saved. And do you think God will go to this extent and lightly treat the person who has been saved? That's why when people preach things like when a believer makes a mistake, they lose their salvation. I understand the desire for people to live a holy life. I understand that we need to be conformed to Christ in thought and in deed. That we live a Christ-like life. I understand that. And I understand that no sin should be taken lightly. And I understand that because we have been redeemed by Christ, our lives must reflect Him. That we must bear the fruit of the Spirit. But our intense desire for that should not make us minimize the product itself, the salvation that has come to us. Because sometimes in our desire for people to live right, we undercut their salvation and we minimize salvation, and sometimes we make salvation a very temporary, changeable, almost like a light switch. You can switch it on, switch it back, switch it on, switch it back, as if a person needs to be born again 1,000 times in their lives. Because if you do this, then you've lost your salvation. So you lied. Oh, I've lost salvation. Now, Lord, forgive me for my lives. Okay, you are saved again. Then next time you do something. Oh, I had a bad thought. I lost my salvation. Oh, God, forgive me my bad thought. You're saved again. How many times do I need to be saved? He came to purchase, not a temporary redemption. But the scripture says, He came from eternity to purchase eternal redemption. He came from eternity so that our salvation will be eternal. The fact that your salvation is eternal does not mean live anyhow. That is another matter. But we must not confuse it with the potency of what Christ achieved for each one of us. He purchased eternal redemption for us. Colossians chapter 1, verse 26 to 27. The mystery which has been hidden from ages and from generations, but now has been revealed to His saints. To them God willed to make known what are the riches of the glory of this mystery among the Gentiles, which is Christ in you, the hope of glory. Christ in you is heaven on earth. Christ is in you, and God is in you. Christ in you, the hope of glory. And all of that is possible because God came through Christ Jesus to give us eternal redemption. And in that work, He destroyed all the power of Satan, because He had to complete His job. He did not destroy part of the powers of Satan. He destroyed all. And He disarmed them. He made a public show of them. Now, sometimes Africans feel that African demons are so powerful that they need special attention. So African demons need extra help to go. Because our father's house and our mother's house is so strong that even after we are saved, the forces from our father's house will pursue us. People believe they have ancestral spirits that are beyond the name of the incarnated Christ. That somehow in the process of salvation, there were exempt clauses. The father's house of Africans are exempt from this clause of salvation. They need special attention. They must drink olive oil to add to what has happened to be saved. No, sir. No, mom. What Christ did for us is perfect and complete. It's perfect and complete. There is no demonic power that can hold a believer in bondage. You can concoct whatever theory you have, but the scripture has no space for that philosophy and theology. It is not in the New Testament and has no validity. We may preach it as preachers to keep people in church. That may be your church growth strategy, but it is not a biblical truth. In the incarnation, he who came died. He who died resurrected. He who resurrected ascended. He who ascended is not standing. Are you getting me? He who ascended is not standing. Because if he is standing, it means there is still work to be done. But when he finished the process, he sat down, waiting till all his enemies. He's not working for the enemies to become a footstool. He's waiting because the issue is settled and it is going to happen, and all the enemies shall be his footstool. That is where we stand as Christians. That is where we stand. And we stand in that place in spite of every visual thing we have seen or physical sensations we have felt. So if I am in a room and I hear kikri kikri kikri kikri kikri, and something stands in front of me and talks to me, I will not respond. I will not talk to the thing back, because it has been defeated. It is seeking to renegotiate space with me, and I will not negotiate with it. Christ has defeated you. You may make noise, but you are gone. You may try to manifest, but you have no power over me or over every believer. The problem with African Christians, when we see anything that is a demonic manifestation, we review the work of Christ. We take what we are seeing and try to use it to nullify what Christ has done, instead of justifying what Christ has done in the midst of what we see and what we hear and what we experience. Are there demons? Yes. Are there active? Yes. Are they still manifesting? Yes. Because their time is not up. But until that time, I have victory over them. So they have their liberty to roam the earth, but not in my life, not in my home, not in my family. Because Christ, the incarnate one, has destroyed their power. Listen to me. Don't renegotiate Christ. Don't renegotiate Christ because you had a bad experience. Don't renegotiate Christ because you prayed for something and it didn't happen. Don't renegotiate Christ because you are waiting for a miracle and you haven't seen it. Don't use that to go and renegotiate something that eternity has already accomplished. We stand in the fullness of what Jesus has done. In him, we have redemption. In him, not in ourselves, but in him, we have redemption. In him we are seated in heavenly places. We are citizens of two realms. One realm called Nigeria, we may be having some issues here, but we also are in another realm and we have no issues there. We are seated in heavenly places in Christ, in God. And the good thing is we can legislate power from our place above to control our place beneath here. Don't renegotiate the foundations of the Christian faith. Don't. And don't allow any preacher to use either a gift or some kind of supernatural whatever to try to rewrite the script. Because Christ is triumphant over everybody's experience. He's triumphant over everybody's experience. So you go to a meeting and somebody tells you your name is so and so, you come from so and so village, and so and so and so and so. Oh, fine, that's a nice information. I know it already. I know my name. I know the village I come from. I mean, you haven't said anything extraordinary. Your grandmother is, I know my grandmother. Your house is painted yellow. I know. I painted it yellow. You know, I mean, they give all that information. And you get bamboozled because somebody has told you something that is already known. Not only is it known, your neighbors know it. There's no extraordinary information. So he tells you all of that. I don't mind. You've given me information I already know. I know my name. I know my village. I know where I came from. I know my uncles. I know my aunties. But then he goes on to say, because of A, B, C, D happening in your family, that is why you cannot prosper. At that point, the line must be crossed. Because it is intruding into what Christ has done. If that is accepted, then the salvation of mankind has been renegotiated. At that point, you will say, thank you for giving me my national ID information. But at this point, we depart. Because I believe there may be witches in my family. I can't stop witches from being witches. Is their democratic right? I can't stop them. They want to be witch, that's up to them. But I also have a right. They can't mess up my life. They can't interfere in my life. They can't interfere in my future. They cannot make my wife barren. They cannot make my husband impotent. They cannot steal my business ideas. They cannot stop my business from flourishing. You have to know that. You have to know that. I have to know that. We have to know that. And all of that is real. Because when we went astray, God did not send an angel to pursue us. When we went astray, he didn't send the 24 elders to pursue us. He didn't send the living creatures to come and pursue us. When we went astray and couldn't extricate ourselves because we were bound by a man greater than us, a force we couldn't break ourselves out of, God decided, I'm going to do it myself. I will do it myself. That is Christian theology. That is not African traditional religion. That is not polytheism. That is not pantheism. This is Africa. This is Christian theology. God himself pursued us. And to think that you think he didn't do a competent job

Because you went to a meeting and somebody gave you a clue and said, yeah, your salvation is true. Yeah, it's true that Jesus saved us. It's true. But listen, there are things in this world, oh, there are things in this world. What do you mean there are things in this world? There are things in this world greater than the creator of the universe who pursued us. There are things in this world greater. Yeah, I know there are things in this world. I know there are powers in this world. But the Apostle Paul says, all these powers come to nothing. They are zero. In fact, when they asked Paul about food that is offered to idols, he said, really? It is nothing. They are nothing. That's why mad people go and eat food offered to idols in the villages, and they continue their lives. They continue. Little boys go and steal all the food. They give it to the others. They go and eat. And they continue. They become professors later in life. Because Paul says they are nothing. But if it disturbs other people, then maybe don't eat it. It didn't say there is something in it. It's just that the person has a weak mind. So it says for their weakness' sake, you can decide to make some adjustments. But the reality is there are powers, but they are nothing. And they didn't become nothing because of me. And they didn't become nothing because of my pastor. And they didn't become nothing because I tithe or because I give to church. They became nothing because God stepped into their game. And he did a total work, completed it sufficiently, efficiently, effectively, for then and for all time. He completed the work for us. And so we stand in the fullness of Christ and what he has done for us, that through him we can walk in the fullness of victory that is ours. I don't know where you are in your Christian life, but God has already come for you. God has already pursued you. I don't know what you need, but God in Christ has made provision for your healing. God in Christ has made provision for your deliverance. God in Christ has made provision for everything you will ever need. In Christ, he is the supplier of our need. Today, we just want to honor the Lord Jesus Christ. We want to honor his name. We want to worship his name. Worthy is the Lamb who was slain and who has redeemed us. Lift up your hands to the Lord this morning, this evening, and begin to honor him and declare his praise and thank him for the great work he has accomplished for us. The great work of salvation. The great work of deliverance. He's our hope. He's our health. In his name, every knee bows. Demons bow. Sicknesses bow. And at this moment, the name of Jesus is working in this auditorium. The name of Jesus is working in your life. Healings are taking place for you right now. You don't need anybody to lay hands on you. He who healed you is competent enough to impart the healing to you. You can receive from him wherever you are. 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You don't need anybody laying hands on you necessarily. The power of God is towards you. 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

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No, no, no. 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
2: I'm speaking on the leading edge. The leading edge. What is it that gives people the edge in leadership? Gives them the advantage? Gives them that margin that makes the difference? Because many times we find people who are leaders placed in similar environments, and one of them does so well and the other doesn't do too well. I believe that the challenge in Africa currently is a leadership challenge. You know, many years ago, in trying to understand the problem of Africa, people came up with different reasons why Africa remained undeveloped. It used to be that they would say it was an East and West problem. And so the West was developed, the East was undeveloped. But that theory has been debunked because the East is developed. China definitely is in the East and is giving the West a run for their money. Then they said it was a North and South problem. The northern nations develop, the southern nations do not develop. But then southern nations like Singapore and Malaysia started developing, so it was no longer north and south. Then they gave all kinds of reasons, geography, that it depends on where your country was. It was, if it was on top of the equator or around on top of the equator, there was a problem with your nation and you couldn't develop. But nations on the equator are developing. So really, the theories are not holding up. We used to think that it was geography. And if your land was on the continent of Africa, in a certain area, you couldn't develop. But that has been disproved. At least if you look at South Africa, it is on the same continent we all live on, and it is developed. So what makes the difference? Some people think, well, it is biological. It is whether you are black or white. But we have seen black nations in other parts of the world and black people develop. So it's not biological. So what is it? In my considered opinion, it is leadership. The thing that makes the difference with nations is leadership. The leadership capacity that people have. So when I talk about leadership edge, I'm talking about that little thing you do that gives you the advantage. Have you noticed when there is a 100-meter run and the athletes start running and they're all doing very well, as they get to the last bit of the race, just about 10 meters to the end, everybody begins to stretch something. Somebody's going to stretch their head, their chest, or try to stretch their leg, because if you're able to stretch your leg or your head or your chest and go a little bit further, you win. And sometimes the difference between gold and silver is not how well you run, but that little push at the end that gives you the advantage. You know, many times we think that the difference is big, but most times the difference is very tiny. It's very, very tiny. You have to push a little extra, you have to stretch a little extra so that you have the edge and the advantage. And that is that little extra that I'm going to talk about today. Leadership can be seen in four ways. First, leadership can be attitudinal. When we say leadership is attitudinal, we mean that it is based on who you believe you are. There are people who believe they are leaders. Even if there is no evidence, they still believe it. There are people who believe they are great, although there is a contrary evidence to that, but they still believe. Their attitude is, I am great, I'm powerful, I am the best. They have a great attitude about themselves. Now, attitudinal leadership is just personal. It's like somebody who thinks he's a great leader, but nobody thinks he's a great leader. Somebody once said that if you're a great leader, if you think you're a leader, just look behind you. If there's no one following, you're not leading, you're taking a walk. Because if you're a leader, there must be people following you. Not just you moving, there must be people following you. So if you just have an attitude that you're a leader, it's good. But look behind you, is there anybody following? Secondly, leadership can be functional. When we say it's functional, we simply mean it's something you do. It's something you do. It's a function you play. Thirdly, leadership is situational. When we say leadership is situational, we simply mean that it is based on the need of the moment, on the situation of the moment. If myself, Bishop Okonkwo, Bishop Bismarck, and Bishop Pease, and a lot of us here were in a vehicle, and we were traveling maybe from Lagos to Abuja, hoping that the roads are good, and we're going to Abuja, and our bus has a breakdown somewhere in the middle of the road, and we all gather around the vehicle. Somebody is going to be a leader at that time, and I can guarantee it will not be me, and it will not be any of these bishops. It will probably be some mechanic who was in the vehicle, who was traveling with us, that nobody respected. But all of a sudden he gets out of the bus and he's the one giving instruction, because he knows in that situation what to do. And he would tell me, you go there and you go here and you go bring that stone and you push and you spark and you do that, and we will all obey him. Why? Because in that situation is the leader. So when we say that leadership is situational, we simply mean that in every situation, different kinds of leaders are thrown up. And you cannot always be a leader in every situation. I'm a leader in my church, but when I go to the dentist, I'm not a leader. He tells me, open your mouth. I open my mouth. I may not like it, but I'll open my mouth. He says, I say, shut your mouth, I shut my mouth. Turn this way, I turn that way. We obey instructions. Why? Because leadership is situational. It's based on which situation you are in. And if you don't understand that simple concept, you can jeopardize your own security in certain situations you find yourself in. Number four, leadership is positional. This is the lowest form of leadership. Positional leadership is defined by rank and title. Rank and title. There is a particular president in a particular African country at the moment who has probably the longest title of any president. He's called His Excellency Alhaji Dr. Professor Sheikh. And his name, I'm not going to mention his name because I have to go preach there. But he has all these titles. Why does he have so many titles? Because he thinks that leadership is defined by position. And he relates titles to position. This is the lowest form of leadership, because it has nothing to do with your competence. It only has to do with a position you either inherited or you have conferred upon your life. In the end, the two kinds of leadership that you should be gunning for are the functional leadership and situational leadership. Functional, situational. But in finally, true leadership is transformational. So whether you are functional or situational, you must use leadership to transform. You can only tell a leader by how he's able to transform things, how he's able to change things, how he's able to make things better. I read the autobiography of Singapore's senior minister Lee Kuan Yew, from third world to first. And it's quite an interesting book that talks about how Singapore in 35 years was able to transition from third world to first world. At the time Singapore became independent, it had nothing. It's a very small city-state, no natural resources, very little space to grow, but they defined what they wanted to do and became great. But the part about his book that really fascinated me was not just what Singapore did, but what his opinion was of African leaders at that time. Because Singapore became independent in 1965, and he says they will go for Commonwealth meetings. And he and African leaders, and he mentioned some of our leaders, I'm not going to mention their name, but he said when they went for the meeting, the African leaders were always talking about political emancipation and colonialism and neocolonialism and imperialism and imperialism. They're fighting all these things, but they never talk about economics. So they were fighting a battle against imperialism and colonialism and neocolonialism and all of that. But he said that he and a few of the other leaders were talking about economic emancipation. And so he said over the time the Africans preoccupied themselves with political power, but the Asians were preoccupied with economic power. And in the end, those who were preoccupied with economic power were able to move their countries to the first world status, and we were just moving from one coup d'etat to another coup d'etat because the focus was politics. And when it's about politics, then it's about who wins the political power. That is why elections in this part of the world is big business. Why? Because we are fixated on the political power, not the economic power and how to transform. So true leadership must be transformational. There are six things that every leader should do. Number one, every leader should provide a clear vision. Everybody say clear vision. Clear vision. Number two, every leader must model the way. They must set lead by example. You must provide a clear vision and you must lead by example. You cannot say, let us do it this way and not do it that way. Number three, every leader who wants to be transformational must build winning teams. The quality of your team is critical to the success of the leader. Provide clear vision, model the way, build winning teams. Number four, inspire for achievement. Leadership is not coercive. Leadership is inspirational. We don't force people to do things. We inspire them to do those things. So you must provide a clear vision. You must model the way. You must build winning teams. You must inspire for achievement. Number five, leaders must create value. Create value. Whatever they do must add up, must add value. It must not take away value. And number six, very important, true transformational leaders share rewards. They share rewards. They share rewards. So they don't take all the reward for themselves. They share it. Leaders have different capacities, and I just want to read from Exodus chapter 18, verses 25 to 26. Exodus 18, 25 to 26. And it talks about Moses' leadership team. And it says, and Moses chose able men out of all Israel and made them heads over the people, rulers of thousands, rulers of hundreds, rulers of fifties, and rulers of tens. So they judged the people at all times. The hard cases they brought to Moses, but they judged every small case themselves. I want you to note, they were rulers of thousands, rulers of hundreds, rulers of fifties, rulers of tens. They're four different kinds of rulers, but they were all rulers. They had the same title, but their functions were different. So title is not the most important, it's function that is determining capacity. So we realize from this passage that there are different capacities for leaders. There are different capacities, what leaders can do, what they are capable of doing. And I'm going to run you through the levels of leadership capacity. There are six levels of leadership capacity we're going to talk about today. Six levels of leadership capacity. And for anyone who is a leader, whether he's a church leader, he's a business leader, he's a political leader, he's a choir leader, wherever, whichever leadership you function in, you're going to go through these six levels of leadership capacity. And if you get stuck at any little point, you must move to the next point. Otherwise, your capacity will be limited. The first level of leadership capacity you must have is what I call the individual leader. The individual leader. Who is an individual leader? An individual leader is one who is able to motivate himself or herself to perform tasks. The person who is able to motivate himself or herself to perform tasks. At this level of leadership, the most important requirement is technical competence. Technical competence. It means that you have the competence required for the technical job you are doing. How do I explain it? If you are a hairdresser, you want to be an individual leader, you must have competence as a hairdresser. Technical competence. If you're going to be a dressmaker, you must have technical competence as a dressmaker. If you are a pastor, you must have technical competence. It's called preaching, it's called praying, it's called counseling or Bible study. These are your technical competence. It helps you to function in the role you have assigned to yourself. If you're a music leader and you are an individual leader, it means you have technical competence. You know how to sing, you know how to play the keyboard, you know how to play the guitar. So whichever area you are in, the first level of leadership, the individual leader, requires technical competence. Everybody say technical competence. This is very important. Very, very important. The second level of leadership is team leader. A team leader is an individual leader who now oversees other people. And his job is to motivate a group to achieve their goals. To motivate a group to achieve their goals. Remember, the individual leader motivates himself. And he does that with technical competence. The team leader motivates a group. The most important skill needed as a team leader is inspiration, not technical competence. You must be able to inspire other people. This is very important. I do consultancy for corporate organizations across the board, for banks, finance institutions, other corporate institutions. Regular institutions through my consultancy. And there are people who are very good as individual leaders. They are good technically, but when you promote them to a supervisory level where they must supervise a team, they fail miserably. Because you look at them and say, oh, this guy has done so well, let me promote him. And he goes out there and he fails. Maybe you look at somebody who is good as a singer in the choir and you make him the head of the alto singers, or the head of the soprano singers, or the head of the instrumentalists, and they fail. And you wonder, why did they fail? Because the skills required at the two levels are different. At the individual leader, it's technical competence. At the team leader, he must go beyond technical competence. He must be able to inspire people to work. So if he still uses technical competence, he's using the individual leader skills as a team leader, and that does not work. So he needs to be inspirational. He needs to go to the people and say, listen, we can do this. Let's get this thing working. He needs to look at somebody who came to the rehearsal that is very frustrating. frustrated and angry and inspire them and motivate them and encourage them. If he doesn't have that skill, although he's technically competent, he will fail as a team leader. All right. The third level of leadership is a leader of leaders. The leader of leaders. The leader of leaders is able to motivate other team leaders to achieve objectives. So this singer, who is now a team leader, is now leading other teams. So he's not just leading the alto team, he's now overseeing the soprano team, the tenor team, the bass singers team. He's now a team leader, but he's a leader of leaders. At the leader of leaders level, the most important skill you need is consensus building. Consensus building. Why is that most important? Because you are not talking to kids. You are talking to other leaders, and you must be able to get them on board with you, listen to the opinions. Even when you have your own opinions, you have to learn to build consensus. There are a lot of people who are great individual leaders, great team leaders, but when they are with other team leaders, they talk down on the other team leaders. And people get upset with them and tell them, we are not small boys, you can't come and talk to us like that. And they fail to comply and they fail to work with him. So as a team, as a leader of leaders, he fails because his skill that is required is consensus building. And if you don't have it, you fail as a team leader. The fourth level of leadership is what I call the specialized leader. 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Professional specialization. Now, I'm going to pause here a bit and talk about this, because this is so, so critical. 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I am, and eventually I will talk about the roles that somebody like Bishop Okonkwo occupies. 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So let's say that the person is the director of music, or he's the pastor for marriage counseling, or he's a youth pastor, is a children's pastor. 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They are not leader of leaders. They've gone beyond leader of leaders to specialized leader. At that level, you have to be extremely competent in a professional way in what you're doing. So when it comes to children's ministry, you must be on top of your game. The specialized leader does not function by taking instructions and implementing them. The specialized leader is so specialized, he provides suggestions to the top boss to say, this is what I am thinking about to do in the children's ministry. What do you think? The specialized leader does not come to the boss and say, what is your vision for the children's ministry? That is for a lower level. At the specialized leader, because you are so competent, you are the one who brings the specialist information so that the leader now has options to make a decision which option he is going to exercise. Now, what I see is a lot of people who are at this level of specialized leader still want to be told what to do. A specialist doesn't wait to be told what to do. A specialist generates tons of ideas and provides options for the leader who is above him to make a decision. So when I meet with my children's church pastors, I don't want him to say, so what do you want to do with the children? I'm not a children's church pastor. You are a children's church pastor. You must know what is happening in the children's ministry in our local church But beyond that, you must know the newest ideas, the newest technology. You must be on top of what is happening globally in children's ministries. You must be subscribing to journals of children's ministry. You must read the latest books on children's ministry. You must find out what is happening in children's ministries all over the world. So when you meet me, you come and you say, Bishop or Pastor or whatever the title is, you know, for next year, I've looked at this church in Australia, and I've looked at that church in Malaysia, and I've looked at this church in Accra, and these are the new things that has happened in children's ministry. I've looked at our church, and I think we can upgrade it to this level, so I'm providing these options. If we take option A, these are the consequences. Option B, these are the consequences. Option C, these are the consequences. Put it before the leader to make a choice. That's what a specialist leader does. You don't come with a notebook to me to say, what do I do as a children's church leader? Because that is

go with option B because this is how we run that. If you are a specialized leader in charge of marriages, you don't come and say, sir, so this year, what do you want to do with the marriages? I have nothing to do with the marriages. You have all to do with the marriages. You come to me and tell me what can be done. And then I choose the option that is the right one. When you are a specialist leader and you go to your boss, you don't go with one idea. You go with a minimum of three ideas. Listen to me carefully. You go with a minimum of three options. And each option should have been analyzed. And each option, you decide the pros and the cons, the advantages, disadvantages, and make your case and leave the leader to choose the one that fits into his vision the best. Because if you go to him with one idea, he's going to ask you, have you thought about that? Have you thought about that? Have you thought about that? You say, well, you know, I didn't think about that. Then you are not a specialist leader. You are probably a leader of leaders or an individual leader with a title. Because if you're an individual leader, but you are called head of ushers, you are not really head of ushers. You are an usher, but not a head of ushers. So your title says head of ushers, but your function actually is usher. Because when you are just an usher, then you wait for somebody to tell you what to do with the ushering department. Because you only use your technical competence. But when you are head of ushers, you are a specialized leader. If you are the head of intercessors, you are a specialized leader. If you are head in any unit in this church, you are a specialized leader. You are not an individual performer. The head of ushers is not there because he knows how to pray. That is for individual ushers to do. They know how to pray. The head of ushers is not there, or intercessor is not there simply to encourage other people to pray. That's not his job. He's not there to just coordinate the various teams in his ushering department. That's not what is there. The head of ushers is there to provide specialized information to the senior pastor for him to make strategic choices about the ushering department. If he fails to do that, you will cut off your head. And in many ministries, the head has been hung. Because you see, the head is up there. The other leaders are down here. If they don't take information to the head, they choke the head and kill it. Because nothing is flowing from the body to the head. They want everything to flow from the head to the body, but nothing flows back to the head. They choke the head and kill the head. You have to provide the specialist leaders, the top man, with information. So for each one of you who functions in that area, that is your assignment. Be on top of your game. If you're in any church, in any ministry, and you are head, you are the pastor responsible for any department, you are the specialist leader. And that is your assignment. Before you go talk to your boss, make sure you have researched. Many times my pastors will come to me and they come and say, so doc, what should we do? I said, what should we do what? So what do you have in mind this year for the children? I have nothing in mind. So what do you want to do with the youth? You think I'm not a one-man thousand. I can't do everything at the same time. I cannot think of youth and children and music and drama and ushers and everything all at once. My brain will explode. That is why you are there. You take the burden off me. Think for me and provide me with a brief so I can make an intelligent decision. And when that fails, the organization does not grow. Because it can be a big organization, but it may be functioning at a very low level and low capacity. Not because the leadership at the top has no capacity, but because the other leaders in the middle are not functioning at their optimum. Specialist leader. This is so critical. That's why I'm spending time with it, because I'm a senior pastor. I'm a general overseer too.
I have several churches. We have over 350 to 400 churches in Ghana. I have churches in all over the world. And I work with pastors. I've pioneered several churches. And I understand the dynamics that goes on there. And there are people, especially Africans, you know, we like to be told what to do. Africans like to be told what to do. Go here, I go. Sit down, I sit down. Jump, I jump. I think Fela had a name for those people. I'm not going to say what they are. The fifth level of leadership is what I call the corporate leader. The corporate leader creates a big vision for others to feel a part of an organization. The most important skill needed for the corporate leader is vision casting. Vision casting. And that is why for the corporate leader to function, he needs a specialized leader. Because his is vision. The specialized leader is specialized professional specialization. So if he doesn't have professional specialization, his vision will not be cast. Because you don't cast a vision by just conjuring things in your head and say, well, this year the church is going to do this and we're going to do that, we're going to do that. All of that should be based on information.

before we start, say, I belong to Jesus. 100%. Satan has no right. He has no share. Say, he has no stake in this life. Hallelujah.

We give you glory. We give you honor. Thank you, Daddy, for your loving kindness. Thank you, Lord, because you are a faithful God. We give you praises. We give you honor. We thank you. We say glory to your name, Lord. We worship and we adore you. We give you praises. Thank you for your loving kindness. Thank you for your faithfulness. We worship and we adore you. For in Jesus' mighty name we've given thanks. Psalm 100 verse 4. He said, enter his gates with a song of thanksgiving and his court with praises. He said, be thankful of him. Bless and praise his name. Hallelujah. We've come to give him glory. We've come to adore him this morning. I want us to, you know, lift up our hands and say, Daddy, we are grateful. We thank you for this day. We thank you. Father, we've come before your holy presence. We thank you. We join the elders and bowing and say, worthy, worthy is the lamb that was slain.

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We ask, let your presence dwell. 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We declare your word will come with power. Your word will come with healing. Your word will come with deliverance. 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That anyone that walk into this place, oh God, we have a newness, oh God, of your glory. We declare this atmosphere that your God is for you. We declare

0: 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We've come with thanksgiving, oh God. We've come with adoration, entering your presence even this morning, oh God. Do that only you can do, oh God. Do that only you can do, Jesus. Do that only you can do, Father. Have your way, Lord. Have your way. Have your way. Do that only you can do, my Father. Do that only you can do, Ancient of Days. Do that only you can do, Elohim. We give you praise. We give you honor. For in Jesus' mighty name we pray.
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Glory and honor to your name, the Lamb of God. We praise your name today. We honor you, Father. We magnify your name this morning. We thank you. It's our worship to you. We glorify your name. You are worthy of all praise, worthy of all honor, worthy of every adoration. We give you praise. Can you lift up your hands and let's honor God this morning? Let's praise him. Let's glorify the name of the Lord. Let's bless him. He's good. Father, we are grateful to you. Thank you for all you have done. Thank you for who you are. Thank you, Father, for who you are. You change not. And that is why we are not consumed. We thank you for your mercies. Thank you for your love. Thank you for your goodness. We are grateful to you today. We praise your name this morning. Be glorified. Be magnified. In Jesus' glorious name we worship. In Jesus' name we worship. Amen. Please put your hands together.

Hallelujah. Hallelujah. Good morning, church. Welcome to church. God bless you. Please be seated. Amen. Let's appreciate our choir. Thank you so much for blessing us with our worship. Praise God. Praise God. Amen. Welcome to church. Those of you online, thank you for joining us this morning. Thank you for connecting from different parts of the world, being part of this service. We see you, recognize you, and appreciate you. Thank you for being part of this glorious service. It's our first service, this first Sunday of the month, July. It's going to be an amazing month. Somebody say amen. So this first service, our first service is usually brief, but this particular first service will even be, is it briefer? Will it be even more brief? So we're going to make it a bit shorter because it's our mid-year Thanksgiving service. But we can't just but start this series. I've been longing to talk to leaders in this church. If you find yourself in this service this morning, you are a leader. Can I hear an amen? Every believer is a leader. I think it's a good place to even start. Every believer is a leader. Every believer is a leader. There are different levels of relation of leadership. Spirit of God, once again, we thank you. Thank you for speaking to us. Thank you for inspiring us. Thank you for empowering us. Thank you for using us to the glory of your name. I yield myself once again to you to use, to edify your body to the glory of your name in Jesus' name. So there are different levels of leadership. The lowest of it, we've said it, we've thought it before. The lowest of it is positional leadership. Unfortunately, that's what people do everything to get. And that's the lowest in the cadre or in the hierarchy of leadership. Positional leadership is the least. So everybody who is here this morning, you are not here by accident. If you are here this morning, you are a leader. You are a leader. Praise God. And this morning in our leadership and life service or class, we'll be teaching this month on the graced leader. The graced leader. The graced leader. You are either leading in your family, leading a team, leading business, leading church, leading ministry, leading a cell, leading a group, leading a department, leading in your school. In fact, if you don't have a leading organization, if you don't have anything leading, you are leading yourself. You are a leader. We have said it many times here. There is a nation called you. You are the president of that nation. Before you criticize, the president of a nation, you have to start by looking at yourself, being that critical to yourself, because you are a leader. You are a leader. You are a leader. Schools will teach us a lot of things. Harvard, all the Ivy schools will teach you. Leadership schools will teach you all kinds of things, and they are very good. We'll touch on them this morning. But there is an aspect or a dimension of leadership that is never taught in school, and that's what we want to examine this month, and that is graced leadership. Graced leadership. Often we in church, the word grace, we've always associated it to something that is churchy, something that is to us spiritual, because everything about life is spiritual. So we always associate grace to something churchy, something that has to do with ministry. It will interest you to note that you need grace to lead. I've heard people talk about great leaders, as great as it sounds. I would rather be called a graced leader than to be called a great leader. I don't have a problem with great leadership or great leaders, but I would rather be called a graced leader than to be called a great leader. And again, Pete, hear me. There is nothing wrong in being a great leader. There is nothing wrong in being a great leader. Praise God. 1 Corinthians chapter 15 and verse 10. 1 Corinthians 15 and verse 10. Sound, if you can hear me, if you can help me, please do.
the echo is much from this side. 1 Corinthians 15 and verse 10. But by the grace of God, I am what I am, and his grace towards me was not in vain. But I labored more abundantly than they all. Yet, not I, but the grace of God. I love this passage very well, because this brings clarity and full expression of God's grace. The grace of God is one of the most misunderstood, misinterpreted in this generation by Christians, first off. There is this extremity that people consider God's grace. And sometimes they associate God's grace to laziness, to incompetence, to mediocrity, to all kinds of things that has nothing to do with grace. And they say it's the grace of God. So I need to clear it this morning before we get deeper into this conversation. The grace leader is not a lazy leader. It's not a mediocre leader. It's not an anyhow leader. We're going to see who the grace leader is. And that's what, for me, this verse amplifies. This verse, Apostle Paul says to us, but by the grace of God, I am what I am. By the grace of God, I am what I am. And his grace towards me was not in vain. His grace towards me was not in vain. Sometime last month, we talked about context, the importance of interpreting scriptures in context. Now, let me explain here. I can't but help. I'm a teacher, so I can't but help to explain myself and explain scriptures the way they should in context. Galatians chapter 2 and verse 20. It says, Galatians 2 verse 20. I am crucified with Christ. Nevertheless, I live, yet not I, but Christ lives in me. Praise God. Christ lives in me. And the life which I live now, I live by the faith of the Son of God, who loved me and gave himself for me. Praise God. Hallelujah. And he talked about somewhere, I think it's verse 21, where he says, I do not frustrate the grace of God. Is that verse 21? There shouldn't be verse 21 in Galatians 2. Yes, verse 21. Yeah, verse 21. Thank you. I was looking for this verse. I do not frustrate the grace of God. For if righteousness come by the law, then Christ is dead in vain. Let me explain these two verses. Galatians 2:21 and 1 Corinthians 15:10 are not saying the same thing. Galatians 2:21 is saying to frustrate the grace of God here is not to be lazy. To frustrate the grace of God in Galatians 2 is when you think you can achieve righteousness by your doing. When you do that, you frustrate the grace of God, because the essence of the grace is to qualify you before the Father. Are we together? 1 Corinthians 15. Paul was talking about his commitment to ministry. So he says, if I take the grace of God for granted and I do not labor, I do not walk, I do not go for evangelism, the grace of God will not do it for you. You say you're a grace leader. You are not punctual. You are late to walk. You are frustrated. You are. Which word did he use here? You make the way. You, yes. The grace of God on you will be in vain. The grace of God on you will be in vain. You say you're a leader. You are not giving to details. You say, I'm a grace leader. I don't care how many times you confess it in a day. In fact, it may be your ringing tone. You sing it, you dance it, you do it. But you are not committed to works. And this works is not to qualify you before the Father. No. But this works is to give expression to God's grace on you. I need to say that to somebody. When you walk in this way, when you labor, and that's why he says, I labor more than they all of them. I labor. When he was referring here to ministry, so he studies, he prays. Remember at some time he told the church in Corinth, he says, I pray in tongues more than you all. That is labor. So that's not what some people consider as grace.
You say you want to sing as a chorister. You will not rehearse. You say, I depend on God's grace. I depend on God's grace. You will make that grace to be vain. That's what we're saying. That's what we're saying. As an owner of business, as an entrepreneur, you do not think, you do not plan. You keep shouting, we are people of grace. I'm a grace leader. I'm a grace leader. You will make vain the grace of God. So we need to put context to these two expressions. Galatians 2:21, 1 Corinthians 15 verse 10. So I love these for this teaching. 1 Corinthians 15 verse 10 becomes our test. By the grace of God, I am what I am. And his grace towards me was not in vain, was not in vain. But I labored more abundantly than they all. And guess how he rounded it off? He says, yet not I. Even that labor, I do not take credit to that labor. Even that labor, I don't take credit to it. We will not be mediocre leaders in Jesus' name. Somebody say a loud amen. So in 1 Corinthians 15 verse 10, what I see there, I see a sandwich. That's what I see here. I see grace, labor, grace. Grace, labor, grace. Grace, labor, grace. So in between grace is labor. Grace started it. Grace finished it. I am what I am by the grace of God. And this grace was not in vain because I labored more abundantly than them all. And he quickly come back to say, yet not I, but the grace of God. Somebody say loud, amen. Praise God. So what is grace? Grace is an empowerment. In this context, I keep referring to it, in this context, is an empowerment. The Greek word for grace is the word charis. Is the word charis, from where we got the English word charisma. Charisma is the word charis. That's what grace is. From biblical interpretation, it means free gift. It means the blessings that come freely from God. That's grace. So is God empowering you for exploits? Ephesians chapter 2, verse 8 to 10. Ephesians 2, verse 8 to 10. For by grace you have been saved through faith. And that not of yourselves, it is the gift of God. Not of works, lest any man should boast. For we are his workmanship. For we are his workmanship, created in Christ Jesus for good works, which God prepared beforehand that we should walk in them. So we are saved by grace, created for good works. That's what Apostle Paul is saying here. Saved for grace. Saved by grace, rather, created for good works. Please take note of these verses. You can read them at your personal devotion. Please make sure you do. Read them at your personal devotion if we have time, because our time is very short this morning. If we have time, we will refer to some of them. 2 Corinthians chapter 12 and verse 9. 2 Corinthians chapter 12 and verse 9. Praise God. 2 Corinthians chapter 12 and verse 9. 2 Corinthians chapter 3, verse 4 to 6. Both verses, if you can, read them in the Passion Translation. Read them in the Passion Translation. So grace is God's strength operating through human weakness. If you read that 2 Corinthians or 1 Corinthians, if you read that 2 Corinthians 12 verse 9, it was where Paul says that when I am weak, then I am strong. Where he says that the strength of God or the grace of God is made perfect in weakness. It's made perfect in weakness. So this is where it comes in. And this is where you must depend on God as a leader in everything you do. Before you enter that boardroom as the chairman, before you enter that meeting as the president, before you enter that operating room as a surgeon, before you enter that office, acknowledging that there is somebody I depend on. You know why? Because the best of us, in our best state, in our most suitable competence, there is always margin for error. There is always that thing that can make you make mistake.
Paul says, having done all to stand, then you can stand. If you have not done all to stand and you say the grace of God, you know, sometimes I see teachers or preachers, you did not prepare to teach. You did not prepare to exhort. You did not prepare to preach. You say, when I go there, God will fill my mouth. Fill it with what? He will fill it with air. Praise God. And that's why the person will be gasping for air, because you did not store anything in. He will fill it with air because that's what you want him to feel. Listen, you have to, you should, and this is not just about preaching, it's in everything, it's in everything. I've seen people, they are so graced, but unprepared. So graced, so anointed, but they are not prepared. Whether you were a teller, is there a teller they call them now? We know them as teller, amen? Fashion designer, whether you're a fashion designer, shoemaker, whatever, anything you do, this thing affects everything we do. Everything. Everything. Praise God. Praise God. Let me do this because of time. I just need to get this done. If we have time, we can refer to some of these things later. Praise God. Glory to God. Thank you, Jesus. Let me speak to you on seven characteristics. I will quickly run them because we don't have all the time. Seven characteristics of a great leader. Seven characteristics of a great leader. So these are what I want you to have, because we are all great leaders. Seven characteristics of a great leader. Number one, a great leader knows his source. He knows his source. A great leader knows his source. John 15, verse 5. Jesus said, I am the vine, you are the branches. A great leader knows his source. In John 15, 5, he says, without me, you can do nothing. I am the vine, you are the branches. He that abides in me, and I in him, the same bringeth forth much fruit. Listen to the last line. He says, without me, you can do nothing. So that's, you know your source. I know my source. I know my source. I know my source. I will not forget the question Delilah asked Samson. He says, where is your strength? You must know where your strength is from. You must know where your strength is from. So I am very much aware that my strength is not in my eloquence. There are people who are better speakers. I know that my strength is not in my physique. There are people who are better built than myself. I know that my strength is not in my tribe. It's not in my complexion. It's none of these. Some persons, you know their weakness. Their weakness is what they consider their strength. So they always depend on it. Some is education. Some is connection. People they know. And you think it's your strength, but it has become your enemy. Number one, grace leaders know their source. A grace leader knows his source. Praise God. Glory to God. Number two, a grace leader depends before he performs. He depends before he performs. I've shared this with us before, and it bears repetition. I need to say it to us again. And that's why you must, because number two is also precedes number three. Now, very close. Very close. A great leader depends before he performs. This is where prayer comes in. This is where you depend on the Holy Spirit. No matter the level of your preparation, no matter the level of the certification you think you've gotten, this is where you will always depend on the Holy Spirit. Depend on the Holy Spirit. I love that song by Dusi Onyeka. May I never lose your awe. May I never lose my song. May I never lose my awe. May I never lose my song. May I never lose my awe in particular. Because anytime you become familiar, and that was what happened to Samson. He felt, I'm used to this. It's something I know how to do. The Bible says he rose up as he used to.
It was something he was used to. Sometimes your enemy could be your familiarity. You become so used to it. You become so used to it. So I was saying, I will never forget, I've told us this before. When I asked Big Daddy some years ago, and I said, there is this thing that happens to me anytime I'm going to teach or preach. I have this fright. I have this anxiety, this fear, whatever it is. When is this going to end? He said, pray it never ends. Because any day it ends, because you become used to it. May you never be used to your assignment. This is why some persons never bring anything new to what they are doing, because it's something they are used to. Please, I'm not dragging anybody, but I'm just saying it. See, one of the career, if you take, you must be self-motivating to improve yourself on a daily basis is teaching work. Are we together? As a teacher, it's the same thing you teach every year, for some persons, every year. So it's very easy to just pick up your teaching notes. And as I say to those in secular, I also speak to who teach in MIT, teaching self-fellowship. It's very easy to say, I've mastered this course. May you never master it. I'm telling you, may you never master it. It's something that every time you are going to teach, go back to your notes. You will see something new. You will see something new. That's what makes you come afresh. That's what makes you come afresh. Praise God. A great leader depends before he performs. He depends before he performs. And this is where prayer comes in. This is where prayer comes in. I will always insist you pray before you do. Pray before you minister. Pray is very important. It can never be overemphasized. And it's not only in spiritual or churchy things. I don't want to be using the word spiritual, because even the thing you consider your secular assignment is spiritual. Churchy. Let me use the word church. Prayer is not only required when you are to do your church work. It's required when you are to do everything. Housewife, while preparing the meal, pray is very important. You think you are now a master chef. You know how to. That's why one, if it's not too much salt, it's too much pepper. Because you do not pray. Praise God. Pray. Number three, the third point. A great leader works hard. I've told us before that grace never produces laziness. It never produces laziness. Never produces laziness.

laziness. Once you recognize the grace of God on your life, it leaves you with responsibility. It never produces laziness. It never produces laziness. We work hard. We work hard. We work hard. Apostle Paul said it. But the beauty of grace is that while you work hard, you refuse to take credit. That's the beauty of grace. So you don't come flaunting your work and say, it's because I did this. You know you did it. But the beauty of grace is that you never take credit for that work. Anyway, let's leave that. Lazy people misuse grace. Lazy people misuse grace. Lazy people misuse grace. Number four. A grace leader leads humbly. He leads humbly. God resists the proud. You know what humility does? Humility, praise God. Humility increases your expression of grace. God resists the proud. James 4 verse 6. He gives grace to the humble. Humility is what makes your grace to keep flowing, keep flowing, keep flowing. Pride will block what grace supplies. So avoid it. Avoid it. Avoid it. Praise God. Let me put this caveat here. Humility is not you thinking less of yourself. Sometimes I see people who call, that's not humility. Thinking less of yourself is not humility. Sense is not humility. Humility is thinking accurately of yourself. Esteeming yourself as God sees you. Seeing yourself as God sees you. It's not thinking less of yourself. So don't entertain, accept abuse in the name of humility. The person who does that lacks, is suffering from complex. Are we together? Don't entertain abuse and say, I am humble. No, that's not humility. It's because you don't know who you are. So we have to put a balance here. I'm not saying grace does not make you stupid. Did I use that word here? Grace does not make you that. Amen. Amen. Thank you. Okay. Number five. A grace leader gives God the glory. Praise God. A grace leader gives God the glory. And that's why we are here today. Media Thanksgiving. We are grace leaders. And we've come to give God the his glory. We've come to give God his glory. We didn't bring ourselves to the seventh month or to the first half of the year by ourselves. He did. Praise God. Nebuchadnezzar looked at his empire and said, wow, see what my hands have built. Herod was speaking eloquently, very articulated. As he spoke on that day, beware of people's voice. People's voice will push you into trouble. Somebody at the back shout, wow, this sounds like the angel. The man nodded his head. Say, I'm not competing with immortality. The Bible says, before he finished that speech, he dropped. And he didn't just drop. Right there, worms were eating his body. What kind of embarrassment is that? Grace leaders will always give glory to God. Thank God. People will thank you. It's courtesy for people to thank you. It's courtesy for people to give you the glory. But when they give you, don't keep it. Give it. Amen? Are we together? It is not people's fault. It is courteous for people to say, you have done well. Thank you. You are wonderful. You are glorious. When they do that, tell them thank you. And then you give it to who is due. Are we together? That's what grace leaders do. That's what grace leaders do. Praise God. Number six. A grace leader serves people. He serves people. Grace is never, or grace rather, never makes leaders untouchable. Jesus, our master, was full of grace and truth.

the seventh and the last one. Grace leaders extends grace. These are the characteristics of grace leaders. Graced leaders. Grace leaders extends grace. We extend grace. Please read Colossians 4 and verse 6. Colossians 4 and verse 6. Read Colossians 4 and verse 6. We extend grace. We extend grace. We are grace people. We must be gracious. We must be gracious. In your being gracious, this is what we do with our being gracious. This is what we do as great leaders in our being gracious. We correct. We build. We correct. We build. We restore. We correct in love. We rebuke. We strengthen what is in our hands. We develop people. People come to us as raw. People come to us as not too clean. We all of us came like that. And then we begin to develop them, sharpen them. Sharpen them. Develop them. And this is where we build people's competence. We've said it in this church, and we need to remind us again. Here we are raising people that will influence their world. So we are raising people of influence. Anybody who is in this church, anybody, no matter your age, whether it's in the children's church, teens church, young adults, young men, young women, Christian men, Christian women, anybody who is in this church and you are not influencing your space, I wonder what you are hearing. What we are doing here, we are very intentional, and our intention is to prepare you to live the kingdom life here on earth. And when you live that kingdom life, you are the salt of the earth, you are the light of the world. There is no way. People may not quote you, but after a while you will notice that you are becoming a model. People are replicating what you are doing. People are following the things you are doing. That is influence. They may not mention your name. Don't bother. The person who knows who they are copying is seeing it, and he will reward you for modeling right. Are we together? So don't bother. Whether they plagiarized, they took what you did, and they didn't put their name on it, it shouldn't be your problem. Your reward is not on the likes. Your reward is not on people who see you. There is one who sees in secret. He rewards openly. He rewards openly. He rewards openly. So you are a grace leader. You are a grace leader. You've been prepared. You know, what Paul says here is what I've always said. Of course, I took it from Paul, so it's allowed. It's what I've always said. I am what I am by the grace of God. I am what I am by the grace of God. Do we labor? Brothers and sisters, we labor. But we will never emphasize on our labor. We will never take credit or attribute our results to our labor. We will always point to him. Because with the race is not the swift. The battle is not to the strong. The wise man Solomon says sometimes even intelligent people go hungry. So what differentiates us? What makes your result to speak? What make people see what you are doing is the grace of God. Without him, you can do nothing. No matter what you are doing now, no matter your work, no matter your assignment, no matter where you are leading there. My charge to you this month as we go through the leadership and life class is to always, as a leader, always depend on the grace of God. And I speak to you this morning that his grace will be sufficient for you. God's grace will be sufficient for you in the name of Jesus. Anywhere there is lack, anywhere there is a drop in your life, anywhere that you are not measuring up, I pray that grace is supplied in that area. In the name of Jesus,
I love how somebody defines grace, and I'm going to use that to pray for you as I round off this morning. Someone defines grace as God covering our errors and coloring our efforts. And I love that. Grace is God covering your errors and covering your errors and coloring your efforts. This month, as we emphasize on the grace of God, as we awaken the grace of God already given to us, I pray your errors will be covered in the name of Jesus. Don't be ashamed of this prayer. We all need it. We all need it. Your errors will be covered. Your errors will be covered. I pray in the name of Jesus that your efforts will be colored. God will magnify your efforts. God will reward you for your imputes in the name of Jesus. Lord, we give you praise, glory, and honor to your name. In Jesus' glorious name we pray. And amen.

Praise the Lord. Praise the Lord, church. Hallelujah. Ebosa, thank you for the word. This morning I'm here to take our offering. And we just heard the word. We are grace leaders. And as grace leaders, our source is God. And we depend on Him in order to be able to carry out the good work that we are created for. Praise God. So without understanding this morning, not based on the economy of Nigeria or wherever you are located this morning, but because we understand that God is our source and that we depend on Him in order to be able to do our good work, I want you to take a good offering. Remember, it's the first Sunday in the month of July. And I want you to lift it up to God this morning, acknowledging Him as your source, and that He has all grace. You will be overwhelmed with all grace so that you can abound to every good work in the name of Jesus Christ. Thank you, Heavenly Father. We give you praise. We give you glory. We honor you because we know that you are our source. And Lord, as we lift up our offering to you, we declare we are accepted and our offerings are accepted unto you in the name of Jesus. Every bill is paid and every need met to the glory and honor of your name. In Jesus' name we pray. And amen.

Hello Church, this is Church News from the Glory Media. My name is Kingsford Ngini. Welcome to July, our Grace Awakening Month. 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July has been declared our month of Grace Awakening. 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Venue is Trent PKC, the Lord's House, with anointed ministers such as our own big daddy, Bishop Mike Okonkwo, Bishop Wale Ajayi, Reverend Arame Tokule, and of course, our host, Reverend Obi Nwankwo and Pastor Chiwendu Obi Nwankwo. Don't just hear about the move. Be part of the awakening. This is your season to rise. 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The hoodies goes for 10,000 naira only. The t-shirts go for 8,000 naira, while the face cap and the bucket hat is for 5,000 naira only. Place your orders through Brother Kingsford, Sister God's Pleasure, or Sister Cheesy. There will be a meeting of all workers with our lead pastor, Revol, on Saturday, the 11th of July, 2026, and time is 3 p.m. Venue is the Lord's House. All those concerned should take note. Are you ready to grow deeper in God's word and become more effective in ministry? Enrollment is ongoing at God's Army Bible College School of Ministry. This program is for church leaders and those who sense a call to ministry, whether in the marketplace or the fivefold ministry. Classes hold online. Commencement date is 19 July 2026. To enroll, please indicate your name to Sister Peace or Latunji. Take this opportunity to be equipped, empowered, and prepared for greater impact in the kingdom of God. Here are the celebrants for the week. Let's clap as I call out their names. Sister Faith Apojoto, 5th of July. Confidence Harvest Igwe, 6th of July. Brother Godwin Ebong, 7th of July. Brother Raphael Asomoa, 7th of July. Sister Favor Chibuzo, 7th of July. Amazing Chioma Chinedu, 7th of July. Dominion Michael Essien, 8th of July. Sister Mercy Modo Ojo, 8th of July. Deacon Charles Azubike, 10th of July. Deaconess Beatrice Adesanya, 10th of July. Brother Victor Emmanuel, 11th of July. Brother Michael Eminike, 11th of July.
For the wedding anniversary, we have Reverend and Sister Emeka Anthony Elodi, 5th of July. Deacon and Deaconess Charles Azubike, 10th of July. Brother and Sister Komla Aboglodo, 13th of July. 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You are settled. 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You can reach out to Sister Celepri Young Harry on 0803-473-2400 to help you belong to the one close to you. Ministry in Training, MIT, is a school that teaches you about us. Join immediately after the services. Thank you for listening and have a great week. God bless you.

Praise God. Praise the Lord. Can we celebrate the announcement, people, especially for that screen display? That was beautiful. Thank you so much. I want to welcome, if you're worshiping with us for the very first time, maybe you were invited or you came during the week, but we are unable to welcome you and you're here today. Can I see your hand if we have any such person? Is there anyone here today? Glory to God. Praise God. Can we stand as we close? Glory to God. Remember, second service starts almost immediately. It is our media Thanksgiving, and we would continue. Praise God. Praise God. Happy new month, everyone. This is the first time we're seeing you this month on a Sunday service. Praise God. Just turn to your neighbor and say, happy new month. You made it. You made it to the second half of the year. Which is your better half? It is the best half of 2026 for you. In the name of Jesus. Can we share the grace, saying, the grace of our Lord Jesus Christ, the love of God, and the sweet fellowship of the Holy Spirit rest with us now and forevermore. Amen. Turn to your neighbor and share, surely God's goodness shall follow you all the days of your life, and you shall dwell in the house of the Lord forever and ever. Amen. Second service starts. God bless you.

Praise the Lord. Isaiah 65 verse 24. He said, before they even call on out to me, he said, I will answer them before they even finish telling me what they want, what they need. Hallelujah. I have already heard them. What a word. What a, you know, assurance that God has heard us even before we come. So this morning we've come with a grateful heart, knowing that our God is the one that listens to us, knowing that our God is the one that hears us even before we call him. What a God we have. What a God we have. I want us to lift up our hands with gratitude this morning, telling you are grateful for the life he's given unto you. We've come to give him praise. We've come with a grateful heart this morning. All you can do for yourself is come with a grateful heart. Tell God that you appreciate his goodness. Tell him that you appreciate his loving kindness. Tell him that you appreciate the life he has given unto you. Our Father and our God, we are grateful. Thank you, Lord Jesus. Father, we've come with a grateful heart even this morning to give you praise, to give you honor. Thank you, Father, for this privilege, oh God. We've come with our hearts, with heart of gratitude, to appreciate you, Father, for making it possible for us to see even the second half of the year. Father, 2026 is not by power, it's not by mind, it's of you that have shown us mercy. Father, with a grateful heart, we've come to say thank you. With a grateful heart, we've come to say thank you. Thank you, Lord Jesus. You've assured us that even before we come, you know what our heart, you know what our needs, oh God. What a father we have in you. Thank you, Abba Father. Thank you, Lord Jesus. Mandele rikaribobo yeke sendede. Mandele rikariba baba baba. Mandele rikaribobo yeke sendede. We worship you, Lord Jesus. We say thank you. You that knows our need even before we come to you. Father, we come with our hearts grateful. Father, saying thank you for your goodness, your mercy. Thank you for the gift of life. Thank you that your God, even this service, oh God, we ask even as we come to give you thanks, as we come to return every glory unto you, Lord, we ask that our sacrifice, oh God, our worship, oh God, our gift, oh God, will be accepted even this morning, that anyone that will enter into this service, oh God, will not go back the same. We declare their life shall be transformed. We declare that everyone that come with a burden, oh God, will be lifted, oh God, high in the name of Jesus. Thank you, Father. We give you all the glory, for in Jesus' mighty name we pray.

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0: your neighbor, now you I they see. Now you I they touch. No be photo. No be picture. Hallelujah. Happy new month. It is July, the second half of the year. And we're here to thank God. The psalmist says in Psalm 126, verse 3 to 6, he said, "Lest the Lord did mighty miracles, and we are overjoyed." That you are alive is a mighty miracle. He said, and your response is that you are overjoyed. He said, "Lord, do it again. Do it again." Said those who sow their tears as seeds, we reap a harvest with joyful shouts of glee. He said they may weep. You may have wept in the first half of the year. But as you go out carrying your seeds to sow, 2026 will end with joyful laughter and shouting of gladness as you bring back armloads of blessing and a harvest overflowing. It is the first day, the first Sunday of the second half of the year. So we're doing this differently. We will testify. Somebody bring out your phone. Somebody bring out your phone. We want to video our praise. Oh, somebody bring out your phone. Bring out your phone. He said, "I'll tell the Lord you are good. I will testify everywhere I go that the goodness of the Lord is forevermore." This is our selfie day. Go around, meet your neighbor. There's a reason. Just hold on, darling. There's a reason why. So at the end of this year, you will look at it again and you will say, "God, it is of your mercies that I'm not consumed." So go to your neighbor this morning, smiling, singing, dancing. Put your selfie and take a picture. Hashtag Love Connect and at TrampHC on all your social media handle. Everybody do it. Stand up. Do 7, do 8, do 9. Let them see you. Hi-ya-ya. I want to video my praise.
1: I'll tell the Lord you are good.
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1: Hallelujah. Good morning, church. Good morning, PC and the pastors. I'm here to talk about the faithfulness that never ends. We are gathered here today, not because the road was easy, but because love never left our side. This love did not change with circumstances, disappointments, or difficult moments. By grace, we still stand. Going out and coming in, His love protects us and ushers us in. The raging storm tried to move us, but He has been our anchor. Like the songwriter said,

Through every unanswered question, through every victory and every valley, your hand has remained steady. Your promises have never failed. Every sunrise has been another reminder of your mercy. Every breath has been a testimony of your goodness. The battles we overcame, the ones we are still fighting, and the victories yet to come, we place them all in your faithful hands because

As we've crossed into the second half of this year, we do so with confidence, not because we know what tomorrow holds, but because we know the one who holds tomorrow. Our hands rise, our lives proclaim, great is your steadfast love, yesterday, today, and for all the days yet to come. Great is your faithfulness from generation to generation. May every step we take, every word we speak, and every song we sing bring glory to your name. To you alone be all the praise, now and forever. Amen.

Church. This is Church News from the Glory Media. My name is Kingsford Ngini. Welcome to July, our Grace Awakening Month. 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

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Venue is Trent PKC, The Lord's House. With anointed ministers such as our own Big Daddy, Bishop Mike Okonkwo, Bishop Wale Ajayi, Reverend Arime Tokule, and of course, our host, Reverend Obi Nwankwo and Pastor Chiwendu Obi Nwankwo. Don't just hear about the move. Be part of the awakening. This is your season to rise. This is your moment to emerge. The mesh are available. The hoodies goes for 10,000 naira only. The t-shirts goes for 8,000 naira, while the face cap and the bucket hat is for 5,000 naira only. Place your orders through Brother Kingsford, Sister God's Pleasure, or Sister Cheesy. There will be a meeting of all workers with our lead pastor, Revo, on Saturday the 11th of July 2026, and time is 3 p.m. Venue is the Lord's House. All those concerned should take note. Are you ready to grow deeper in God's Word and become more effective in ministry? Enrollment is on.

going. And here are the celebrants for the week. Let's clap as I call out their names. Sister Faith Apojoto, 5th of July. Confidence Harvest Igwe, 6th of July. Brother Godwin Ebong,

Trees at this year, 10th of July, Brother Victor Emmanuel, 11th of July, Brother Michael MNK, 11th of July. For the wedding anniversary, we have Reverend and Sister Emeka Anthony Elodi, 5th of July, Deacon and Deaconess Charles Azubike, 10th of July, Brother and Sister Kumla Abogrodo, 13th of July. Welcome to your year of divine stability, clarity, and fulfillment. You are settled. We love and celebrate you daily. The church is looking for a driver for immediate employment. If you are interested, kindly contact the mission office. 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You can reach out to Sister Celepri Young Harry on 0803-473-2400 to help you belong to the one close to you. Ministry in Training, MIT, is a school that teaches you about us. Join immediately after the services. Thank you for listening and have a great week. God bless you.

0: Hallelujah. Church, praise the Lord. Do we have the Emerge Planning Committee here in the house? Hallelujah. Glory to Jesus. Can we come out very quickly? We have a few minutes. Praise the Lord. We've heard the announcement. Emerge Conference 2026. The Zonal Conference of South-South Zone 1, holding from the 29th of July to the 2nd of August here in the Lord's house. I will allow Stachizi to speak to this, and then I would come back.
1: Praise the Lord, church. Are you excited? No, let's do it very well. King Sword, please come and help me. What I want you to say is, and then when you hear Emerge Conference this, what I want you to shout is Grace Awakening, and do it like you're excited. Oh yeah, let's go.
2: Emerge Conference 2026! Emerge Conference 2026!
1: That is it! Okay, so I need this excitement because Emerge is about 20-something days to go. And if I'm not excited about it, nothing will happen. We have 5 billboards already circulated everywhere. We have in Stadium Road, we have in Choba, we have in Elios, we have at Peter Dili Road and LMA Junction. When you are passing this road, just look at it and say, that's Emerge. And what is that telling you? Is that all of us need to be up and doing. Your status, my cell leader said yesterday, everybody, all these people connected and I'm seeing your face, I don't want to see. Change your status from today. It's a mandate. Change your status to our Emerge Conference so that people, when they want to come to and see you, they say, I'm seeing your church flyer. What is happening? That's an indication for you to say, I'm inviting you. So we need you to invite someone. You have to be excited about it. We're going to have publicity going around the whole place. We are going to do that. The dates will be communicated. But apart from the on-site, which we all of us will go, the date will be communicated. The online is on. The countdown is on. You already know the caliber of people that will be here, so you can't afford not to tell somebody. Tell your neighbor. Tell everybody you need to tell. When our publicity materials are out, please help us hang it in front of your estate, your house, everywhere. Whether you are a cell fellowship member or not, as far as you have a place to hang it so that people will see, help us hang it. And beyond that, please make sure you bring somebody to Emerge Conference. Are we going to do that? Make sure, take it upon yourself that today, this Emerge Conference, I'm going to bring someone. Bring your neighbors, bring your family friends, bring your friends, bring your enemy. Even those people that you think, the way I'm looking at this person, instead of gossiping them, bring them to Emerge. Let God change their life. Amen? And we have our publicity materials, our publicity flyers. Somebody was saying, sorry, I need to say it. So somebody said, this Emerge is too much. I say, yes, that's why. Wear it, let everybody be seeing it. wear it to work. On Monday, dress in your suits, wear your cap. As you are seeing me as a royalty, I'm wearing my cap. Please, wear it anywhere. We have it. We have this for 5,000 and the bucket hat for 5,000. We have this one for 10,000, which is the hoodie. It comes in black, white, and red is limited version. It's for those that are washed in the blood of the Lamb. And we have it is 10,000. We have this for green, white, pink, different colors, beautiful colors, and it goes for 8,000 naira. You can't afford not to be wearing Emerge. And those clothes are not for Emerge Friday night. They are for you to wear it and circulate the whole thing. Praise the Lord.
0: Hallelujah. Emerge is for every one of us. We're going to start our prayers from the 13th. Every leader, national officer, group, ministry arm leaders, all of us are members of the committee. If you're a leader in the house, can you wave? Can you wave? You're going to get the roster by the end of this week and see where you are supposed to pray. We're going to have prayers all night from the 13th, which is 2 weeks to emerge. Let's prepare our hearts. It's a meeting where we are coming to awaken. Grace is there. We've preached grace this morning, but we need to reignite and get back to the place where God wants us to be. Praise the Lord. So prepare your hearts. Everyone is a member of the committee. Get your t-shirts, like I've been said. Wear them. Change your DPs. Anything we share on the platform, please post on your social media handles. We're coming together. It is Word Connect. At Emerge, it's going to be Word and Prayer Connect. Praise the Lord. So don't miss out. Don't let people from outside come and take all the testimonies and the blessings. Bring them, but prepare your mind. Be hungry for the Word. We already know Big Daddy will be here. Invite your friends. Revo said something. If you're proud of your church and your pastor, you will invite people to church. This is the time to do that. And the Lord will help us in Jesus' name. Lastly, we would have a rally on the 19th. On the 19th, two Sundays to the Emerge Father's Blessings. Prepare your hearts, get your mesh, and get ready. Open your calendar to join us to prepare for the coming of our Big Daddy. God bless you in Jesus' name. Please, if you have been given a letter, respond to the letter. I didn't want to talk about that, but everybody's resources need to be in this. Your little mite matters. Remember, this is one of the church projects. So ensure that if you made a pledge, you make good your pledge. And if you have not, you can still do that. Praise God. Thank you.

somebody. If you know you are grateful to be alive today, let me say, hear you shout. Hallelujah. Are we excited to be in the house of the Lord this morning? Come on, give him a shout. We are here to give thanks to the Lord. Our God is good.

If God has done so much for you, just rise on your feet, lift up your hands as we worship. Please increase the lead keyboard on the monitors, the lead keyboard and the lead mic, please.

June and we are in July. It's not so small to thank God for. Lift up your hands and say, thank you, Jesus. We are grateful. We are grateful. We are grateful, Jesus.

praise. We will praise Jesus. Father, see.

worship for someone that has a testimony of what God has done. What God has done. If you can't think, you can't thank. So take a moment to think upon the goodness of God. See what you've done for us. See how far you've done, brother.

Father, we give you praise. Can you lift up your hands and let's honor the Lord? Let's thank him. Let's glorify the name of the Lord. Thank you, Father. You are good. You are faithful. We have seen. We've tasted of your goodness.

We give you praise. We thank you. We thank you, Father. You are worthy of all praise. You are worthy of all honor. You are worthy of every adoration. Thank you. Thank you, Father. Thank you. You are good. You are faithful. You are loving. You are kind. And Lord, you change not. That is why we are not consumed. Glory and honor to your name, Jesus. Thank you, Father.

Father, we are grateful. We are just grateful. Thank you, Father. Thank you, Father. Thank you, Lord Jesus.

In Jesus' name we worship. In Jesus' name we worship. And amen. If your hands are free, can you put them together? Let's love on the Lord. Amen.

Hallelujah. Praise God. While we remain standing, can we appreciate our wonderful choir? Thank you. Thank you. Praise God. Can you walk around to 3-4 persons and wish them a happy Thanksgiving? 3-4-5 persons in church this morning. Tell them happy Thanksgiving. Happy Thanksgiving. Praise God. Happy Thanksgiving. Hallelujah. Praise God. Please be seated briefly. Be seated briefly. Amen. Awesome God. Praise God. Thank you so much, choir, for being such a blessing. Praise God. I still want you guys to be on your stand. It's Thanksgiving. So you guys will still be. Where is Jesse? John, yes, Justin. Praise God. I love what he played this morning. It was a blessing. Where is he? Praise God. It's Thanksgiving service, so I'm not actually going to preach. I just want to read a few scriptures and then exhort us and allow us to worship God. My understanding of Thanksgiving is that it's a time we come together. We thank God, we praise, we worship in service, every service. But when we call it Thanksgiving service, my understanding of it is that it's a time we come and all we are doing is thank God. All we are doing is thank God. All we are doing, honestly, all we are doing is thank God, and thank God. And it will only happen when your heart is prepared for it. Thanksgiving service, as we have it, is not spontaneous. It's something that you prepared for. And the program desk media department did their best, honestly. Try to bring us to that consciousness. All through the week, a lot of activities have been happening online, telling us the reason we are coming together. So if you are still waiting for revolt to whine you, you know, people like that. You know, somebody will whine you and make you see reason you should praise God. That's not what I'm here to do. Because me, I'm also here to thank God. Amen. You know, sometimes you guys don't understand that the same faith you exercise is the same faith your pastor exercises. The same access you have to God is the same access I have to God. The same way you believe God, the same way I believe God. The same way you have testimony is the same way I have testimonies. So that's what we have come to do this morning. Before I get to read 3 verses from the passage I'll be sharing this morning with. I'm not teaching, like I said. Wow. Okay, let me get to it and then get back to this. We just came back from World Celebration, and it was impactful. How many of you participated at World Celebration this year? Praise God. All of us should have participated. It was just an amazing time of sharing God's word. Of course, for us as pastors, we had CCMI, Communion of Covenant Ministers International, in the mornings, and then in the evening we come back for World Celebration. So it was a week loaded, packed week for us. Praise God. Amazing time in God's presence with our Father, the presiding bishop, and of course our mother. Hallelujah. It was amazing. It was amazing. It's growing from, or going from one level of glory to another. And we thank God for that. All the speakers were just on point, ministering the word of grace to us. Praise God. And it was such an explosive one, such a glorious one. The closing of that service on Sunday, I'm sure you'll be connected, of course, because as a church. The closing of that service on Sunday was something I want to encourage every living Tremite to go watch again and again. Because that service was such you have once in a lifetime. I'm telling you. If you're a spiritual person, which I believe you are, such meetings don't just happen. They do not just happen. Praise God. Some things are thoughts, and most spiritual things are impacted.
Teaching is very good, but most spiritual things are impacted. And that service on Sunday, last Sunday, was an impartation service. Not just for those of us who were present in Lagos, but everybody who connected and released his spirit to that of our Father. What he did in that service was just to impact the ministry. Praise God. At this level of Daddy's life and ministry, we must take every second with him seriously. I'm telling you, every second with him seriously. Every second with him seriously. If you are careless about his around him being around you, it's up to you. Praise God. At this moment of his life, we should document every second. I'm telling you, it will be handy for us as a ministry. Praise God. And what a joy to know that he's coming here this month. Amen. Amen. Yeah. What a joy to know he's coming here in person this month. That's my prophet right there. Praise God. That's my prophet. That's my pastor. That's my father. Amen. That's my teacher. He's coming here this month. He's arriving this month. He will be with us till we cross over August. Amen. Amen. Praise God. So I want to encourage you to sit up. I'm not digressing. I still know what I'm doing. Sit up. Prepare. Now, we are going to invite everybody. Thank God for the merch committee. They are doing amazing work. Praise God. Like they said, 5 billboards are up already in Port Harcourt. Praise God. Let's appreciate them for that. Appreciate them for that. Now, we are going to invite everybody. You are going to invite as many. Invite hundreds. Invite 50s. But let me challenge you to make sure that you bring 5 people. You are going to invite hundreds. You are going to invite thousands. You will share it on your status. You will share it on your social media. But be specific as to bringing at least 5 people to church. At least 5 people. Bring them to church. Invite them to attend any of the days. And of course, the closing Sunday, the Father's blessing. Now, if you have dignitaries, there are people you think you want Big Daddy to impact them. There are dignitaries, whether in the religious circle, traditional or political. You know them. I know you, some of you are big boys. You know, and big girls, praise God. You know them. And you want to invite them specially. We have a special card for such. Please send the name of the person, the person's details. We don't need the person's phone number, but the person's name and address so that it's properly addressed to the person. Send that name 2, 3, 4, 5 persons, as much as you have them, to Sister Peace. My office will want to specially send them an invite to be part of this Father's blessing. I'm telling you, Trem, Port Harcourt, Trem, South, I don't want us to take this meeting for granted. I don't want us to take this meeting for granted. I don't want us to take this meeting for granted. I mean, and I know what I'm saying. Please, I know what it took Big Daddy. I am telling you, I know what it took him to get us this date. By the time I was speaking with him, there was no date. There was no date, I'm telling you, no date. But he had to squeeze. In fact, he's leaving here to another country. He's leaving here to another country. That's to tell you how tight it is. So it's not something I want us to make light of. It's not something I want us as a church to make light of. Jesus wept over Jerusalem. Luke 19. He says, you do not know the day of your visitation. That will not be our story. Amen. It will not be our story. It will not be our story. The reason we are fasting, we are starting fast on the 13th, is to prepare for this. Is to prepare for this. Somebody's life will change forever by this meeting. I know what I am saying. Somebody's life will turn a 180 degree from this meeting. Amen. I'm telling you. But it will depend on you. This is where

Right. I'm telling you, by the level of seed and impartation planted in you here, I am very certain you will explode anywhere. I am telling you. You may not know, you may not feel it too, but when opportunity comes, when opportunity comes, what you are made of will show. Amen. Thank you so much, Reverend Emeka, for being such a blessing. Amen. And for representing the kingdom and, of course, representing us in Lagos. Praise God. Tell your neighbor, if it be you. Amen. Amen. Tell your neighbor, if it be you. Amen. So next time, it can be you. Anybody can be called upon. Praise God. Anybody can be called upon. Amen. Praise God. And what a joy today is also Reverend Emeka Anthony's wedding anniversary. Amen. Reverend Emeka and Sister Mary Anthony, today is their wedding anniversary. 12th wedding anniversary. Praise God. Hallelujah. Glory to God. We celebrate you. We celebrate your marriage. We celebrate your union. God increase you more and more. Amen. More love, more honey, more sweets, more sugar. Amen. In Jesus' name. Sister Mary's amen is louder than Pastor Becker's amen. Okay. Praise God. Hallelujah. Now, finally, finally. The fasting that is starting on the 13th. Please, the prayers are not for workers only. Every member of the church will participate in the prayers. I told our pastors last night at the Zona Pastors meeting, pastors prayer last night. Every member, the schedule will be out. So whether you're on the roster or not, please find any of the slots and be part of. Do you understand what I'm saying? We'll be praying 8 times every night. There are 8 slots every night. 30 minutes. Make sure, for 2 weeks, make sure you engage in one or two of those prayer times. There are people who will be leading. We are using the Prevailing Prayer platform for the prayers. When the time comes, next week Monday, not tomorrow, next week Monday we start. Make sure you engage. Make sure you are part of it. And of course, our commanding your day prayer for the 2 weeks will be on that. It will be pre-emerge prayers. Can I hear an amen? Amen. Thank you so much, the editorial team, for publication or publishing the July edition of our bulletin. Praise God. If your hands are free, can we put our hands together to them? Amen. Thank you so much, Sister Eunice and your team, for the great work. Praise God. Please get a copy and read the write-ups here. Praise God. Glory to God. Today also is the wedding anniversary of our Father and the Lord. Praise God. And our Father and our Mother and the Lord, today is their wedding anniversary. Praise God. They are 46 in marriage. Praise God. Amen. 46 in marriage is not beans. Amen. I'm telling you. Praise God. Hallelujah. And we thank God for their lives. They keep modeling, keep showing this thing, keep modeling the right things for us. We thank God. We celebrate Daddy and Mommy. Happy wedding anniversary, Daddy. Happy wedding anniversary, Mommy, on this day. Praise God. Spirit of God, once again, we thank you. Bless your name. Thank you for your spirit on your word. Thank you for once again speaking to our spirit. We glorify your name in Jesus' name. Lamentation chapter 3. I read from verse 21 to 23. Lamentation chapter 3. I read from verse 21 to 23. I'll be reading from English Standard Version. English Standard Version. Praise God. All right. Thank you, Media Hub. In case you don't have it on your device, this is the English Standard Version. That's where I'm reading from this morning. Lamentation chapter 3 from verse 21. But this I call to mind. This
I call to mind. It will interest us to note, that he was writing this in the midst and face of a hopeless situation. It was so bleak. Believe me, it was worse than Nigeria's situation. It was hopeless. There was no light anywhere. Nothing to show that something good will come out. It was in the midst of this that this ancient prophet of God, Jeremiah, says, "But this I call to mind, and therefore I have hope. But this I call to mind, and therefore I have hope. The steadfast love of the Lord never ceases." The steadfast love of the Lord never ceases. His mercies never come to an end. This I call to mind, therefore I have hope. The steadfast love of the Lord never ceases. The steadfast love of the Lord never ceases. Never ceases. This is not an innovation. It's not my creation. It's scripture. The steadfast love of the Lord never ceases. God's mercy, he says, it never comes to an end. They are new every morning. Great is your faithfulness. You know, as it is here, we sing it in song. We just did the song now. That's scripture. That's Bible for you. The steadfast love of the Lord never ceases. As you grow, your reason for thanksgiving becomes things that never change. You know, if sometimes we thank God for things, and it's good. Thank God for things. Thank God for house. Thank God for things. Thank God for car. Thank God for things. They are good. Thank God for money. Thank God for promotion. But do you know what? Those things are never forever. They are never forever. No matter how beautiful, how expensive those things are. Can I even shock you? Do you know your marriage is not forever? And I'm not saying don't thank God for those. Thank God for those. But always thank God for what is of eternal value. And Jeremiah says, I'm thanking him because he says, when I remember this, I have hope. When I remember this, even in the midst of hopeless situation, since I have hope that the steadfast love of the Lord never cease. It will never cease. It will never cease because you didn't do anything to attract it.

It was his free favors he gave to us. The steadfast love of the Lord never ceases. And that's the theme of our Thanksgiving. His steadfast love. His steadfast love. Even in my own inconsistency, even in my up and downs, his steadfast love never ceases. When I remember this, like Jeremiah, I have hope. I have hope. He says, they are new every morning. The steadfast love of the Lord never ceases. His mercies never come to an end. His mercies never come to an end. Let me say this to us, because some persons would understand this message we preach. Go to the market and be talking nonsense. Jeremiah, please read with context. Jeremiah said, this I recall to mind, or this comes to, I remember. When I remember this, I have hope. He didn't say, when I remember this, I become careless. Are we together? He didn't say, when I remember this, I become reckless. No! The essence of this message is to give you hope. When I remember that God's love, I cannot exhaust it, I have hope. When I remember that God's mercy is inexhaustible, I have hope. They are new every morning. When you truly embrace the steadfast love of God, the mercies of God, like Big Daddy would tell us, you go bananas for him. I don't know about you. It's overwhelming. I don't know. If when you think of his love, how do you feel? If you just take a minute, close your eyes, 5 seconds, 10 seconds, you will just notice that you are overwhelmed. The love of God is overwhelming because you know you didn't do anything. His steadfast love never ceases. The same Jeremiah, he wrote Lamentation. In Jeremiah, he says what you should expect is love, love, and more love. Consistency. Don't expect something bad from him. His steadfast love never ceases. It will never cease. I don't care who told you God is angry with you. It is not God. His steadfast love. He says it will never cease. In fact, the Bible says his anger is but for a moment. God's anger is not forever. His anger, in case, if at all he's angry, is but for a moment. But you see his mercy. You see his love is everlasting. I'm telling you, church, it's everlasting. I was telling PC yesterday. Was it yesterday or two? Yesterday. I was telling her yesterday, I said, it takes boldness to preach this message. Because what people want us to tell people is that God is angry with you. But that's not what he sent us to tell you. He sent us to tell you that when you remember his love, you should be hopeful. That's the gospel. That his love gives us hope. And Big Daddy said that this hope is not probability. This hope is confident expectation of good. Confident expectation of good. I don't care what you face tomorrow. I don't care what you face the remaining 5 months or 6 months of the year. I'm telling you this. The year 2026 is already settled for you. It's already settled. When I remember this, I have hope that the steadfast love of the Lord never ceases. His mercies

your, what do you call that, account balance or something. That's what regulates your praise. Some people shout glory when it's heavy. Amen. Glory is heavy. Amen. If your glory is determined by your account balance, you are of all men most miserable. I'm telling you. Because account, in this economy, amen, account balance is up and down. Amen. So it doesn't regulate our praise. It doesn't, it's not this that, he said this, I what did he remember that made him have hope? The steadfast love of the Lord and his mercy.

accomplished. The steadfast love of the Lord never ceases.

Hallelujah. Peter was saying to the people he wrote to, of course to us, he says we were once nobodies, but now we have become the people of God. He said once we had no mercy, now we have obtained his mercy. We've obtained his mercy. We've obtained his mercy. And I have good news for you. We didn't borrow this mercy. You obtained to keep. You obtain it to keep it. We have obtained this mercy to keep it. Without your prayer, without your consultation, this mercy is known. Thank you, Holy Spirit. You know, there are wristwatches. And there are wristwatches. There are wristwatches you will need to set every morning. Are we together? There are wristwatch you need to shake them for them to be active. You just get them, set them to the time, and once you shake them, they are active. Engine watches. But there are wristwatches that you don't need to set. As you move from country to country, the moment you enter a new country, automatically it resets. Wristwatch or not your device, not your phone, it resets itself to the time zone of that country. Every morning, you don't need to bring it out and begin to set it and wind it. No, it is auto set. It will adjust to whatever time it is. That one is what gives you the idea or the impression of God's mercies. They are new every morning. You don't need to come, whether you exhausted the one of yesterday or not. Every morning, there is fresh mercy. Fresh mercy. He showed us that when he was providing manna, whether they finished manna or not, every morning it was his duty, responsibility to provide manna for them every day. Fresh manna, fresh. Said they are new. Jeremiah saw it. Said they are new every morning. New every morning. So people using your past to judge you today, they have no idea of God's mercy. They have no idea of God's mercy. New every morning. New every morning. You say, great is your faithfulness. Great is your faithfulness. I need to step aside so that we can go on with our offering and then thanksgiving today. But I want to ask, if you are here and you have not obtained this mercy is a person. God's mercy. In the Old Testament, he was on the ark as the mercy seat. Today, God's mercy is a person. It's Jesus. That's the only sacrifice that pleases the Father. He says, in him, I am well pleased. So I want to say, Pastor, pray for me. I need to obtain this mercy. I'm dealing with all kinds of wrath. I need to obtain the mercies of God. I'm here for you. I want us to pray. Lift your hand if you want me to lead you to Jesus. He will come into your heart as your Lord and your Savior. Anybody with such desire, lift your hand. Let's pray. We are the reason we're here. We have obtained his mercy. That's why we shout glory. That's why we celebrate. Because we have obtained his mercy. Is there anybody here who desires such to accept Jesus into your heart as your Lord and your Savior? Anybody who desires that? Praise God. Anybody who desires that? Praise God. Thank you, Lord Jesus. Meaning all of us here, we've obtained God's mercy. Lift up your hand and say, thank you, Jesus. If you have obtained his mercy, lift up your hand and shout it, thank you, Jesus. If you have obtained his mercy, shout, thank you, Jesus. Lord, we are grateful. Thank you. Thank you. We were no people. Now we are the people of God. We had no mercy. Now we have obtained mercy. We thank you. Thank you for your steadfast love. Thank you for your mercies that never end. We glorify your name today.
Lord, once again, we turn loose in this house the heart of gratitude. We turn loose in this house your joy. We turn loose in this house your grace. We turn loose in this house your love, your mercy. We turn loose in this house your peace. We turn loose in this house your liberating spirit. Thank you, Father. In Jesus' glorious name we pray. Church, say a louder amen. Can you shout a louder amen? Put your hands together.

Praise the Lord. Praise the Lord. Praise the Lord. Hallelujah. I'm here for the offering. Please, if you are online, the account details is on the screen. His steadfast love, it never fails. They are new every morning, including this day. And great is his faithfulness. I want you with that understanding to rise up on your feet. It's not a cajoling. I'm not going to plead with you. Revo says, if you understand the love of God, it will just overwhelm you. So I want you to pick an offering because of his steadfast love. Because of the love which God demonstrated, not withholding Jesus from us. And the Bible said, through him, there's nothing that we cannot receive from him. Abba, Father, we are grateful. Father, we thank you, thank you, thank you for not withholding your son from us. Thank you for your love that is firm, stable, unwavering. Thank you because we can anchor on this love. And because you love us, Lord, we love you. And we are here, oh God, to say, accept us and accept our offering. In Jesus' name we pray. Please put your

If you have enjoyed the service as much as I have, make some Holy Ghost noise. Make it louder. Hallelujah. All right, this is the time of the service where we get to recognize very important persons in our midst, both online and on site. So if you are worshiping with us for the very first time on a beautiful Sunday morning like this, please do well to signify by raising up your hands. We want to love on you. Anybody?

0: Welcome, brother. It's good to have you in the house today. And the song you just heard was specially curated. With you in mind, we trusted God that you'll be here. And voila, you are here. This is the Redeemed Evangelical Mission, popularly known as TREM. TREM is a global church where we have our international headquarters in Lagos at Antonio Kigbagada Expressway, where the Lion of Africa. Let's scratch that. During the word celebration, I heard Global Lion, and I love it. Where the Global Lion, in person of Bishop Dr. Mike Okonkwo. Make some noise if you want to. He's presiding together with his beautiful wife, Bishop Dr. Peace Okonkwo. And here where you stand, please clap. Thank you very much. That's their picture. And here where you stand is the Lord's house. This is home. So permit me to say, welcome home. The angel of the house is the person you just heard, in person of Reverend Obinnawakwo, popularly known as Revo. Ably supported by the ever cheerful PC, Pastor Yvonne Chiwendu Obinnawakwo. I take my time when I call that name. All right. We love that you are here, and we are happy that you are here. Looking at your right, which is my left, you will be meeting with beautiful people. Please do well to give them your contacts. We want to love on you. We want to celebrate you. And for those online, I did not forget you. Please drop a message in the chat box, and someone would gladly want to reach out with you. Thank you once for coming. Peradventure, you were just visiting, and you have a church. Please, we implore you to hold on to the church and the man of God there. But if you do not have a church, I make bold. I am not scared to introduce to you, with my full chest, the Redeemed Evangelical Mission. And I know that your life would never remain the same again. Thank you so much for adding color to us. We love you. God bless you. Please make your way. All right, church, thank you so much, and enjoy the rest of the service.
1: A round of applause to Sister God's Pleasure. We are delighted to having you. It's lovely. If I welcome you like that, will you go? Where will you go to? Hallelujah. It's Thanksgiving Day. And I want to thank God on behalf of the children's ministry, the children's church. Sister Bele, your prayers have been answered. We want additions. We want additions. Be bringing them in. We want addition for, if you know you have hung your boot, please go and bring back the boot. We want addition. God has answered our prayers. To this end, we want to welcome brother and sister Kevin Unochiri, and also brother and sister Nick Dixon, as they come, let us stand and celebrate with them as they bring forth their children to be dedicated to God. Hallelujah. Choir, give us a resounding Thanksgiving song for them.

0: Praise the Lord. We are going to hear from them briefly before we call on Revo. Brother Kevin, please. I thought Elekaya Market should be here. Yes, they should be here. I don't want them to be at home. I want them here. Praise God. Can we hear from you briefly?
1: Praise the Lord. Praise the Lord. I'm so happy to be here today, and I've come to give God all the glory for a successful pregnancy journey and safe delivery. My pregnancy journey was smooth. Delivery was smooth, and up until now, everything has been smooth. And we've come to give God all the glory with our beautiful daughter. And I want to say a very big thank you to our families, friends. Mommy Chinwe, thank you very much. Mama Hadiza, I don't know if she's here. She has been everything to me from the beginning, from day one. I want to say a very big thank you to everybody, my friends. They've all been around, available. I have people around me. There's no day I've ever been bored or I've been lack of people around me. But I just want to say thank you to everyone, to my mom-in-law. Thank you all so much. That's all I have to say. Thank you.
0: Praise the Lord. Words cannot quantify what God has done for him. I want to welcome Minister Nex Dixon, and your wife also a minister. This is the second coming. You understand? So please, can we hear from you?
2: Church, praise the Lord. Church, make a joyful noise unto the Lord. Hallelujah. Abba, Father in heaven, thank you. Thank you for journey mercy. I went and I came back alive and well. I came back with my testimony. Thank you. I am grateful. I am grateful. I am grateful. Thank you, Jesus. Receive my thanks in Jesus' name. I want to thank everyone. This is home. Thank you. Thank you, everybody. Like, thank you. The love is so massive. I want to thank you, Revo. I remember the day I was going to the hospital, you prayed and asked me, Kim, how are you feeling? I told you, I don't know, it's a mixed feeling. Today, I know how I'm feeling. Thank you so much. You sent your word and God honored it. I appreciate you, sir. Mommy, thank you. If they allow you, you will help us to carry the baby. Thank you so much for your love, for your prayers, for always checking up on us. You came back from your father's burial. The next morning, I'm seeing you in the hospital. I do not take that for granted. Thank you so much. Thank you, everybody, all the groups of the ministry, VOM, thank you. Young women, thank you. Everyone, thank you. Thank you. Pastor Emeka, I am ready for the jogging now. We can go. Thank you so much. Pastor Hani and the wife, thank you. Thank you, my in-laws. Thank you. They always pray for me, call me, check up on me. I'm in good hands. Thank you. I want to use this time to also thank Dr. Betty. When I regained consciousness, it was the hospital that told me that she wasn't there physically, but she had to call and be with them on phone in the surgery room to make sure that everything was fine. Ma, thank you. And I want to thank my husband. Thank you. Thank you. Everybody, thank you. I'm just so grateful. Thank you, my neighbors.
0: Put your hands together for the Lord. It's Thanksgiving Day. Hallelujah. Words cannot quantify, but tears can do that. Before I call on Revo, let us turn our Bibles to the book of Psalm 127, verse 1 to the end. Unless the Lord builds the house, they labor in vain who build it. Unless the Lord guide the city, the watchman stays awake in vain. It is in vain for you to rise up early, to sit up late, to eat the bread of sorrow, for he giveth his beloved sleep. Behold, children are a heritage from the Lord. The fruit of the womb is his reward. Like arrows in the hands of the warrior, so are the children of one's youth. And the final one, I read it in the Message translation. Oh, how blessed are you parents with your quiver full of children. Your enemies don't stand a chance against you. You will sweep them right off your doorsteps. Praise the Lord. Hallelujah. I invite Revo to do the needful. Put your hands together as we welcome Revo.
3: Once we went

0: Praise God. Congratulations. Congratulations. I'm particularly grateful to God. Amen. I'm particularly grateful to God. Praise God. Obi, thanks. Obi, thanks. Praise God. Precious, it's like you're ready for the next move. Amen. Amen. I'm grateful to God we joined these couples here. And to see that Precious is now a mother. Amen. God is faithful. Amen. Amen. Amen. Even with dreadlocks, Obi is still is a father. Amen. Amen. Some things does not change fast. Amen. Why didn't you wear your red cap? You want us to see your hair. Amen. Praise God. Congratulations. Okay, I don't have anything to say, tell you today. Praise God. God is faithful. Amen. God is faithful. Dixon, after you receive all this accolade, amen. All this is a setup. It's a setup. Praise God. Well, but I'm just grateful to God. And what a day to have this dedication done on the Thanksgiving Day. Praise God. I'm just grateful to God. Just lift up your hand and say, thank you, Jesus. Can you say it with us? Let's say it together. Thank you, Jesus. Glory to God. Amen. As you've heard, Pastor Rivon has read Psalm 127 to you. You are caretakers. It's interesting. It's your first. It's your second. However, this journey is so unique. Raising children is a ministry. You've heard it over and over in this church. It's a call. It's a full-time assignment. It's a full-time assignment. God gives us children. What the children turns out is majorly on what we do with the seed God gives to us. So I want to encourage you. I want to charge you today as couples to please take care of these children. You are caretakers. These are God's heritage that he's given to you. Please take care of them. It will not be like Elvis. It's a different, unique personality. Different, unique personality. So let's give them all the attention they need. Raise them in the way of the Lord to fulfill the destiny God has for them in Jesus' name. Amen. Amen. Daddy, it's good to see you. Mommy, it's good to have you. Welcome. Praise God. Congratulations. Is that your mom, Obina's mom? Oh, it was your mom. Mommy, good to have you. Good morning. Welcome to church. Good to have you, Mommy. Welcome to church. This is their church. Huh? They are doing well. Praise God. Hallelujah. Let's dedicate the children. Praise God. Hallelujah. So somebody should give Obi the mic. Mention the name. Church, can we rise? You know, anytime I carry children like these, I'm full of expectation. I may be carrying a future president of Nigeria. I'm telling you. I may be carrying a future minister, federal minister in this country. Amen. Awesome. Okay, so let's have Obi. Mention the name of your child.
1: Adanaya Sophia Obi Chimobi Nochi.
0: Church, let's take it again. You repeat after him. Let's go. 1, 2, let's go.
1: Adanaya
0: Sophia
1: Obi
0: Chimobi
1: Nochiri.
0: Nochiri is 5, so you can do it. Let's do it one more time. Adanaya Sophia Obi Chimobi Nochiri. I present you before the saints of God, dedicating you to the Almighty God. In the name of God the Father.
2: Amen.
0: In the name of God the Son.
2: Amen.
0: In the name of God the Holy Spirit.
2: Amen.
0: I speak to every deposit of God in your life. I declare in the name of Jesus, you will fulfill the destiny God has for you.
2: Amen.
0: You will stand out in your generation.
2: Amen.
0: I speak God's blessing over your life.
2: Amen.
0: In the name of Jesus.
2: Amen.
0: I dedicate you to God in Jesus' name.
2: Amen.
0: Amen.

0: Praise God.
1: Hallelujah.
0: All right. Let's have Minister Dixon.
2: Asha. Chidebube.
1: Chidebube.
2: Chinedu.
1: Chinedu.
0: Let's do it one more time.
2: Asha.
0: Asha.
2: Chidebube.
0: Chidebube.
2: Chinedu.
0: Chinedu. Asha. Chidebube. Chidebube, Chinedu, I dedicate you to the Almighty God, presenting you before this congregation of the saints, declaring that the hand of God will rest mightily on you. I declare over your life, God's counsel, the purpose for which he sent you here, will be fulfilled in the name of Jesus. You will fulfill the purpose of God for your life. I dedicate you to the Almighty God in the name of God the Father.
1: Amen.
0: In the name of God the Son.
1: Amen.
0: In the name of God the Holy Spirit.
1: Amen.
0: You will stand out in your generation.
1: Amen.
0: At your early age, you will surrender your life to Jesus.
1: Amen.
0: In the name of Jesus.
1: Amen.
0: This altar will always speak for you.
1: Amen.
0: God will defend you.
1: Amen.
0: In Jesus' name.
1: Amen.
0: Father, I speak your wisdom on your children. I declare over their life that by the Spirit of God, the wisdom to raise these children rests on them. Lord, the resources to raise these children is released to them in the name of Jesus. Like Moses, these children will attract favor to these homes in the name of Jesus. And Lord, I use them as points of contact to anybody here believing you for a child. Father, we release our faith. What you did for one is an indication you can do for another. And Lord, today we receive these testimonies in the name of Jesus. Lord, to some it may not be child. There may be something they want to dedicate back to you. That desire is granted in the name of Jesus. Lord, we thank you. In Jesus' glorious name we pray. Amen. Congratulations.
3: God bless you as you return back to your seat. Church, put your hands together for the Lord.

0: Hallelujah. Ay, asauna. 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Okay, let me allow ladies first.
1: Hallelujah. Uncle Daddy, your voice is not loud enough.
0: Okay.
1: Hallelujah. Praise the Lord, church.
0: Hallelujah.
1: It's Thanksgiving time.
0: Ouch.
1: This is a setup, Uncle Daddy.
0: I swear.
1: They both said we should dress royalty.
0: Royalty.
1: If waiting, they go on for nation. Now, if they come now, they will say they are not seeing poverty anywhere.
0: Yes.
1: When they look at us in the church this morning, they will say, true, there's no poverty anywhere in this nation. But we are not faking it. That's just the truth. We are
0: very
1: royalties.
0: Very obvious. Even from the car park, this morning as I was coming, my boat driver said it. Said this church and the way the car parks.
1: We are not faking it.
0: He said it.
1: We not go around. Praise God.
0: Hallelujah.
1: We have every reason to thank God. Yes. See, when we say Thanksgiving, many of us wait until that big thing. You see, sleeping and waking up is a very big deal. It's a big deal. I lost my neighbor yesterday. When they called, I said, the man don't die. I said, just like that. As he has gone, every dream, every pursuit, every goal, everything is. And from the beginning of this year, we've lost some number of persons, you know. And it's been, you don't go. They are facing it. But we are here. When we say thank God, we have a reason to say thank you, Jesus.
0: Thank you, Jesus.
1: Sleeping and waking up alone is a big deal. And for that reason, we have come to say thank you.
0: Thank you.
1: He be, no be, we go thank God. He rich, you know rich, we go thank God. I don't chop my project money. I don't calculate, you know rich. I can't chop. I don't chop. I don't save for that big, you know, I can't use that shawarma. Now who that life they do project? Praise the Lord.
0: Hallelujah.
1: We have come to say thank you, Jesus.
0: Thank you, Jesus.
1: We have come to return all the praise to you.
0: Yes.
1: We have returned the two set of bundle of joy.
0: Yes.
1: Now who go? Now I know how the journey be. Praise God.
0: Hallelujah.
1: We have come to say, Frem Eleka here, the Lord's house, have come to say thank you, Jesus.
0: Thank you, Jesus.
1: See what the Lord have done.
0: Yes.
1: Praise the Lord.
0: Hallelujah.
1: So we want you to wear your Thanksgiving habit. We are your Thanksgiving habit. Forget that thing. And Uncle Daria and I, we are like Jesus that was by the offering bowl watching. We want to see that behavior, Thanksgiving attitude, Thanksgiving habit. Let it come upon you like the Holy Ghost. Praise the Lord.
0: Hallelujah. We are there. We are grateful for life. You know you are grateful for life. Shout glory! You are not sounding like you mean it. You know you are seated here and the life that you have is not by your making. I want you to shout glory!
1: Glory!
0: You may not be wearing a physical crown right now, but I am seeing a royal priesthood. I am seeing a holy nation.
1: Hallelujah.
0: I am seeing a peculiar person.
1: Hallelujah.
0: I am seeing somebody who has been called out of darkness into his marvelous light. I am seeing someone whose grace has been awakened. Somebody shout glory!
1: Glory!
0: Are you ready to thank the Lord? Upon all this shout,
1: upon this shout.
0: Are you ready to thank the Lord?
1: Yes.
0: Okay, how are we going to do it? You know how we do it. You know how we do it. We are not just going to be here standing. We are going to step aside. Mm-hmm. But media is going to help us. They are going to give us the order how we are going to be coming out. Starting from the children department to the young people, to the young women, young men, we are going to be marching out like that. Please, we are not just marching. It is not assembly. Amen.
1: Mm-hmm.
0: Amen. This is not assembly. We are marching now to tell God that, God, I thank you. You remember what David did. You know, if he didn't know that David was a king, when you saw him dancing that time, you would think like it was, he was one of the servants, isn't it? Because when they saw it, they say, how can a king be dancing this way? Hallelujah. Praise the Lord, church. So it is time for you to appreciate God. Wear that attitude of thanksgiving. Hallelujah. Hallelujah. Media, are you ready for us? Are you ready for us? So please, I want your eye to be glued on the screen as you are coming so that you will know when the next person that you are following. So right now we are going to be welcoming the children department.
1: Please,
0: children
1: let department. Our group put yourself together so yes. that we don't waste much time. Praise God.
0: Hallelujah. Please, over to choir.

trabalho.

Hallelujah. 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Hallelujah. Please keep moving your body. Keep shaking. Keep dancing. And while you are doing that, keep telling Jesus, thank you. Keep saying thank you, Jesus. Keep saying thank you, Jesus. Keep saying thank you, Jesus. Yes.

Jesus. Young people have come to say thank you. Young people have come, children have come, men have come, young men, Christian men. Everyone have come to say thank you. All together, we want to open our voice and say thank you, Jesus. Somebody open your voice and say thank you, Jesus. Yes. If it has not been the Lord, what has brought us this far? Where would you, where would me, where would us have been? It is the Lord who has made this possible. Thank you, Jesus. Hallelujah. Hallelujah. Hallelujah. Can we put our lovely hands together for Jesus? I want you to do it louder than the instrument. I want you to do it louder than the instrument. Louder than the instrument. Louder. Let me hear your hands. Your hands. Louder, louder, louder. Louder than the instrument. Hallelujah. Hallelujah. I will enter his gate with thanksgiving in my heart and his court with praise, because this is the day that the Lord has made. How many of us believe that the Lord has received our thanks and our thanksgiving? How many of us believe that? I want you to shout glory. I want you to shout it loud and say glory. Yes, it is mid-year thanksgiving. Now we know that the Spirit of the Lord was in our midst and is in our midst. Hallelujah. Amen. Praise the Lord, church. Oh yes, we have come to the end of this year, mid-year thanksgiving. And we want to appreciate you for collaborating with us and for responding to our call. Thank you so much. And we want to encourage you. Thanksgiving will not end in our lives. Every minute, every second of our lives is thanksgiving. And we shall continue to give glory to God. Hallelujah. Please, on that note, please join me as we receive revel for the benediction. Hallelujah. Thank you. Sister Ogona is saying thank you. I am saying thank you.

Hallelujah. I want us to be upstanding. Let us stand as we give thanks to God. Hallelujah. Glory to God. Thou alone art worthy to be praised.

that's worthy to be praised. Father, we are grateful. We have all come to say thank you. Come to say thank you. We didn't save ourselves. We didn't keep ourselves. We did not preserve ourselves. We didn't prosper ourselves. We acknowledge there is a God in heaven who does this good for us. And you are worthy. No one deserves our thanks. No one deserves our worship. No one deserves our praise like you do. We are saying that you are worthy. You are worthy. You deserve every praise. You deserve every honor. You deserve every adoration.

0: to be praised.
1: You are known. You are known. You are known. You are known. You are known. You are known. You are known, Jesus.

Lord, ask for thee to be praised. Yahweh, Lord, I ask for thee.

He says, let the people praise me and let the people praise me. Let the people praise me. Let the people praise me. He said, then, say your earth will yield her increase. I am convinced as we praise him, our earth will yield increase. Your earth, your portion in this land, your portion in this life will be fruitful. In the name of Jesus. Lord, we thank you. Glory and honor to your name. As we are thanking God, as we are praising God, as we are celebrating, miracles happened here today, amen. Miracles happened here today as we praise him. Miracles happened here today as we praise him. Lord, we thank you. Lord, we thank you. It is done in Jesus' name. One more time, lift up your hand and shout, thank you, Jesus. Do it one more time, shout it, thank you, Jesus. Let's do it again, say, thank you, Jesus. For the fourth time, thank you, Jesus. For the fifth time, thank you, Jesus. For the sixth time, thank you, Jesus. For the last time, thank you, Jesus. Glory to God. Hallelujah. Praise God. Thanks to everybody who made this media Thanksgiving a success. The programs desk, heads of groups and ministries, our host today, Sister Ugo and Brother Dare, thank you so much. All the departments, everybody, all the directors, all the directorates, thank you for making this memorable, very impactful. Please, as we round up the service, remember, on Saturday, this Saturday, by 3 p.m., I'll be meeting with all workers in this church. And like we said, everybody in this church for me is a worker. If you know you are in any department in this church, no matter the department, I'm meeting with every worker in this church 3 p.m. on Saturday. This includes all cell leaders, every worker at all levels. We are meeting every officer, every worker, every leader. We are meeting here at 3 p.m. this Saturday. Please make it a duty to be here on time. It's not going to be an all-evening meeting. And of course, the mobilization and publicity for Emerge is up. Please be part of this great move of God. Praise God. Hallelujah. Glory to God. Praise God. Hallelujah. My heart is just full of gratitude. Just full of thanks to God. Just full of thanks to God. You will not see shame. You will not see shame. You will not see shame. You will not see destruction. You will not see reproach. No evil will come near your dwelling. It is well with you. It is well with your soul. It is well with your spirit. It is well with your marriage. It is well with your family. It is well with your career. It is well with your business. We call you blessed today in the name of Jesus. I have this release to speak fruitfulness in your life. This season will be fruitful for you. This season will be fruitful for you. In the name of Jesus, we'll terminate every form, every shape, every kind of barrenness in your life. You will produce. You will be fruitful. You will produce. You will be fruitful. In the name of Jesus. Lord, we give you praise, glory, and honor to your name. In Jesus' glorious name, we've given thanks. Let's share the grace together. The grace of our Lord Jesus Christ, the love of God, fellowship of the Holy Spirit, be with us now and forevermore. Amen. Surely his goodness and mercies are following us all the days of our lives. We dwell in the presence of the Lord forever and ever. Amen and amen. God bless you. Have a fruitful week.

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0: only thing heaven and earth is yours?
1: What? You even had audacity to stem the gift of Kinshasa.
0: Tell me, how can God steal what you never had? Break what you never built? 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Let me juggle your memory. 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

0: 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God bless you. Thank you.
1: 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God bless. Hi, my name is Moses Blaze. 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
5: 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Don't go nowhere. Peace.

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Just be still. 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
3: 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God bless you. Thank you.
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4: 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Number two, it does not exist. It's creative when it's spoken. Nothing can withstand it. What he says is already validated in the blood. Nothing can change it. What end are you expecting? Receive it now. I said receive it now.

0: 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It is not going to tarry. It will not take long. It will happen speedily. Your feet will be planted on favored ground. In the name of Jesus, you are entering your worthy place. 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You will recover all. 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
1: 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God bless. 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
5: 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Don't go nowhere. 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
0: 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Break what you never built? 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Who named

0: 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Thank you.
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5: 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Don't go nowhere. Peace.